0: to the race. He is eighth. Brad Keselowski, after some extra pit stops earlier, is ninth. And Josh Berry, who put us under the caution flag on lap 34 with a spin in turn two, is back to the top 10.
1: And we have 78 laps to go in stage number two of the Coca-Cola 600.
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1: Welcome back to Charlotte Motor Speedway, the Coca-Cola 600. 74 laps to go in stage number two, 74 laps to go until the halfway point of this race. And a great opportunity while Kyle Petty is up here to give you a Coca-Cola Racing Family update. Austin Dillon has run his way up into the top 10. He is currently 18th, however. Chase Elliott, unfortunately, out of this race. He'll finish 32nd. Denny Hamlin, a former winner of the Coca-Cola 600, is in the runner-up spot right now. Joey Logano from the mid-30s, where he started, up to 13th. Daniel Suarez had problems earlier. He's raced his way back up to 17th. Bubba Wallace also brushed the outside retaining wall. He is running 33rd, but he is still on the lead lap. That update brought to you by Coca-Cola. Grab a Coke and enjoy the race.
0: This race is going by rather quickly. 128 laps already complete. Yesterday, in the 45-minute practice session, the overwhelming majority, more than half of the cars in practice yesterday, ran laps faster than last year's 600 pole speed. The pace of these cars and the notebook that these teams continue to build just continues to get better and better as the speeds increase.
9: That's a tribute to the NASCAR crew chiefs, the teams, the engineers. Listen, you give them something, and we see it so many times. NASCAR will change a rule, give them a new product, whatever it may be, and they start slow. But the pace picks up, and the acceleration of development that these teams throw on the racetrack is just phenomenal. And the drivers have to keep pace at the same time, and it's hard for the drivers to keep pace sometimes with the brain power that sits on top of those pit boxes down there.
1: Looking at a battle just outside the top 10, Josh Berry spun. He was our first caution. He's running in 11th. Christopher Bell, an equipment interference penalty. He's running in 12th. Andrew Kerlin, they're coming to you, and Bell is on the move.
10: It's impressive to see two drivers with some speed after some tough starts. Christopher Bell getting by Josh Berry, moved to his inside, moved Christopher Bell another position forward.
11: Yeah, earlier Bell was really getting a lot of speed through 3 and 4. He's continuing to do that. He moves away from Josh Berry now. He'll go hunt Chris Buescher.
0: They work their way up off of turn number 4. The lion's share of the top 10 have basically given themselves plenty of racing room. Kyle, have we reached the point in the 600 where you're just wanting to do what we call logging some laps?
9: I'm not sure they log laps anymore except at Talladega and Daytona. Honestly, when you get into it, talking to Matt Kenseth a few years ago about when he ran here the last few times, it was like qualifying every lap. So as we get into this, you can't give up a single lap anymore. And the equipment will set under you, so you got to make it happen.
1: All right, so here we go as we work our way through the field. Seeing some battles on the racetrack, but for the most part up front, Chase Briscoe, a 0.6 of a second advantage over Denny Hamlin, 4.2 seconds back to Tyler Reddick.
0: Yeah, good racing there as these drivers find some space, but that doesn't mean they're not close together other places around the track. Here they come up off turn number four. Ty Gibbs trying to apply some pressure to the back bumper of Tyler Reddick. This battle for position number three begins to heat up. They go through the second part of the double dog leg to turn number one.
10: It's that type of the run here in the middle of the stage where Ty Gibbs, in his case, he's got a real Tyler Reddick in lap by lap. It's about 5-6 car lengths back to Tyler Reddick.
11: Got to be impressed with the consistency of the 54 so far this year. He goes down to the bottom of the racetrack here in 3 and 4, tries to close the gap a little bit on Reddick.
1: And Ty Gibbs now as he's chasing down Tyler Reddick. This is a battle for the third spot in the Coca-Cola 600. We have 66 laps to go in stage number two, and we're going to be getting close to green flag pit stops. If they want to split the stage, Alex Hayden, we're talking about 15 to 20 laps to do that.
0: The fuel window for Sunoco Fuel in a full tank is open right now. They can go anywhere from 65 to 68 laps, depending on if the driver has rolling out of the throttle and saving a little fuel out there in this opening stint of stage number two. So, yeah, you can come down to pit lane anytime. Problem is here, at the lap times that they are running, they're clicking off laps in the low 31-second bracket. If you come to pit lane under green, you will lose a lap, and you better hope that you don't get a caution flag.
1: And that is a big risk. If you short pit this, you run the risk of a caution coming out and pinning you a lap down. If your car is not fast, a lot of other people come to pit road, you stay out as long as you possibly can, and then you hope for that caution flag. But as we look for battles on the racetrack, we still have that battle going on for the third spot between Tyler Reddick and Ty Gibbs, and that goes across the start-finish line. It heads back to Andrew.
10: Yeah, Ty Gibbs has been chipping away at Tyler Reddick. As we said, lap by lap, it's about two car lengths in closing. Can Ty Gibbs finally pounce on Tyler Reddick for that spot? He'll have to do it in turns three and four.
11: Yeah, we'll watch and see. Also up front now, it's Briscoe going to have to work his way around some lap cars, and Hamlin really closes in.
0: Hamlin now, a car length and a half off the back deck lid. They go by Catherine Legg. They close in on more lap traffic in turn number one.
10: Lap traffic is causing issues for Chase Briscoe. He darts below the lap car. Denny Hamlin decides to go above. They're going to split that lap car of Todd Dillon for a moment. Denny Hamlin, though, on the back bumper of Briscoe.
11: Hamlin got a great run off the hill down there, and two goes right to the bumper of Briscoe. Briscoe goes right where he needed to be, arrow-wise, shuts the door on him.
1: Denny Hamlin moved up a lane on the racetrack, however. That gives him just a little bit of momentum. It is one car length separating the two teammates leading the Coca-Cola 600.
10: Clear traffic in front of Chase Briscoe, so these two will tango it out themselves. Denny Hamlin down low. Chase Briscoe runs just a groove off the top end of the racetrack. He'll get a good run down the back straightaway.
11: Half a car length separate first and second here. Briscoe with the lead. Briscoe goes to the bottom of the racetrack. Hamlin lets his car veer out towards the wall. Not going to be able to make up any distance there.
0: A classic example of dirtying up the air across the nose of your competition. Hamlin went way up the track after Briscoe chopped him off in turn number four. They head back to one.
10: Alex, you know what they say, defense wins championships, and right now that is keeping Chase Briscoe in the lead. He's running the same groove as Denny Hamlin. That's allowing him to extend his advantage.
11: Yeah, Hamlin really took advantage of those slower cars a few minutes ago. Briscoe really now has that arrow advantage as they both work down on the bottom side of the racetrack.
1: Denny Hamlin had to back off the fight for a lap, but I think he's going to get right back in it. It's two car lengths separating the two. Chase Briscoe looking in his rearview mirror at teammate Hamlin.
10: Yeah, Denny Hamlin once again trying to put another attack here on Chase Briscoe. He's going to run maybe half a groove higher than Chase Briscoe, trying to find some clean air to get around him for the race lead.
11: You got two pretty evenly matched cars from JGR right there. Frisco trying to use everything he can do down at the bottom of the racetrack. Hamlin trying to work off the top side again, all four.
0: Most of these drivers at the front of the field have in the neighborhood of 16 to 18 more laps of Sunoco fuel left in the tank. Pit stops are on the horizon. The battles continue in the top five, headed to Andrew Kurlin.
10: Here comes Denny Hamlin. He's just half a car length off the chase, the leader of Chase Briscoe. Briscoe, though, gets in his air, and he's going to extend his lead again.
11: Exactly right, Andrew. Briscoe doing a nice job of knowing where Denny wants to go, and he lets his car drift right up in front of him and stops his impeding there coming forward.
1: Denny Hamlin now, he's closing in on Chase Briscoe as they hit the start-finish line. Right on the rear deck lid, two Toyotas racing for the lead.
10: Can Denny Hamlin do something with Chase Briscoe here? Chase Briscoe's not going to make it easy on him. He's going to run the same groove of the racetrack, but Denny's going to peek to the inside. Now they're side-by-side for the lead. Here comes Denny Hamlin to the point at Charlotte.
11: What a great battle. Here they go into turn three. Hamlin's got the inside. Briscoe on the outside. They stay locked together midway through three and four.
0: Charlotte Motor Speedway, awfully racy on Memorial Day weekend. All lanes are usable. Denny Hamlin uses the bottom. He'll assume the top spot on lap number 143.
10: The lights are illuminated and things are heating up here in the Coca-Cola 600 as Denny Hamlin takes the lead. Chase Briscoe, though, not going to let him get away. He's still three car lengths off the race leader.
11: Hamlin now pulling away. I'd say 3 to 4, like you just said, Andrew. Hamlin, bottom of the racetrack, takes his number 11 down to that blue and white line. Here's the leader off four.
1: Denny Hamlin coming off of turn number four. Coca-Cola Racing family driver leads the Coca-Cola 600, but we have pit stops underway, Wendy Venturini.
12: William Byron will be one of the first guys to hit pit road in the green flag condition. He felt like he had no grip. They are going to make a chassis and an air pressure adjustment. Four tires and Sunoco fuel for William Byron. He is down and away.
1: Austin Dillon now peeling off the racetrack. He's going to make his way down pit road. We've got another car behind him. That's Daniel Suarez. Both of them coming back to you, Wendy.
12: Daniel Suarez and Austin Dillon with a red, white, and blue paint scheme. I hear from the spotters it's difficult to see them from up top. It's going to be four tires for both of them. A chassis adjustment for Austin Dillon, even though he felt like the balance was decent. Four tires, and Daniel Suarez is away. A little bit longer stop for Austin Dillon. Brett McMillan.
11: Todd Gilliland just finished up his pit stop, and now the number 33 car of Austin Hill's in. He's down and away after a four-tire change. Kozlowski's in. He's battling a suit that is not working properly, so he's hot in his car right now. They come around the right side of the car. Everything's going well on this stop. And now they're on to the left side as this stop continues. They're not having a chance to work on that cool suit yet. Wendy Venturini.
12: Chase Briscoe is in for his green flag pit stop. He was really loose this run. They are going to pull the tear off First Lieutenant Tyler on the windshield for Chase Briscoe. They also make a chassis adjustment down and away for Chase Briscoe. Brett McMillan.
11: Corey Heim coming in, and we also have Brian Priest coming in as well. Brian Priest says the car has been just a little bit tight. They're going to give him an air pressure adjustment as they come down to the right side of that car. Also in, we have Corey Heim. They're on the right side of that car. A little bit slow there. And now as they come to the left side, going to give him an air pressure adjustment. Wendy Venturini.
12: Denny Hamlin says his car is not bad. It gets tighter on that higher lane, especially in turns one and two. Little free low for Denny Hamlin. Four tires and fuel. It's a fast stop. Brett McMillan.
11: No changes for Kyle Larson as he comes in. And they're filling up with Sunoco fuel. Quick stop for them. 10.2 seconds. Alan Cabana.
13: Ryan Blaney, Shane Van Gisbergen in my section have both been in with the clean. Quick stop on and off there. Just way too loose on the long run, Brett.
11: Alex Robins come to a stop. He said the car's just a little bit tight. They're on the right side there. Jack drops, giving him an air pressure adjustment. Also a chassis just from the right side. Finishing up the stop from the left side. A little bit slow on the left side. And Bowman stalls it. Now they're going to push it down pit road. That costly on time. Wendy Venturini.
12: Ty Gibbs took about six laps to get his car comfortable and going, and it was a little bit tight early. Four tires, and they shook that gas can to get as much fuel as possible for Ty Gibbs.
0: Working under a cycle of green flag pit stops, Christopher Bell has inherited the race lead. Chris Buescher is up to second. Carson Hocevar goes to third. Those drivers are yet to make a pit stop as Eric Jones and Ricky Stenhouse Jr. now come to pit lane. Brad, those drivers that made pit stops hoping it stays green, while these other drivers that are staying out are playing the gamble hoping for a caution.
1: Man, what a whirlwind. Still waiting on Christopher Bell, Chris Buescher, Carson Hocevar, Joey Logano, Cole Custer, Micah McDowell, Ross Chastain, to name a few. We've got more cars coming in. I see Chris Buescher now hitting the pit lane, and he'll get service from his crew at RFK Racing. And a lot happening here. We've got 50 laps to go here in stage number two. Wendy Venturini.
12: Chris Buescher comes to a stop directly in front of us. They are going to make a chassis adjustment on the right side. Four tire Sunoco fuel, and that red, white, and blue car is down and away. Alan Cabana.
11: Joey Logano got better as that run went along. He's on and off pit road. Christopher Bell now on pit road after that penalty. He was driving through the field. They need more of that speed. A small adjustment to the 20 car.
0: More cars begin to come off the racetrack and come to pit lane. Cole Custer is coming in. Here comes Ross Chastain, the defending champion of the Coca-Cola 600. Carson Hocevar assumes the race lead. Back to Alan Cabana.
11: Ross Chastain on. He got off sequence earlier, just trying to make that track position back. On and off for Ross Chastain.
1: Ross Chastain now will take that jockey Chevrolet off of the pit road. Carson Hocevar is the leader, followed by Bubba Wallace. They're the only two who have not come to pit lane. Denny Hamlin, once they do, is going to be the driver that resumes the lead. He was able to have a faster pit stop and get out ahead of his teammate Chase Briscoe. And man, Kyle, when these green flag pit stops are coming, there is just so much happening all at the same time on pit road, and it's really their time to shine.
9: It's the pit crew's time to shine, and that's where you see it's such a team sport. Man, it's one of those things where if you come down pit road and lose a second, we talk about it all the time, it's 100 yards or more on the racetrack. It is crazy how much time you can lose, or with a great pit crew, how much time you can gain.
0: To your point, Denny Hamlin and the cars that made green flag stops got out in front of Chase Briscoe by a second and a half just by the driver, how late you get on the brakes, the pit stop itself, rolling time down pit lane, and then how quickly you can accelerate. Back to our Napa pit reporter, Brett McMillan.
11: And Bubba Wallace come to a stop at his pit stall. He said they'd like some help in turns one and two. They're going to come an air pressure adjustment. Left side of the car, filling it up with Sunoco fuel, slapping on those left side tires. Really good start for them, 9.5 seconds.
1: Carson Hocevar has given up the race lead. He'll come to pit road. That will give it back to Denny Hamlin, who is taking the lead over from Chase Briscoe right before the cycle started. Brett McMillan.
11: And Carson Hocevar comes to a stop. He's been battling an ill-handling race car all night long, and now they're calling for the comeback around to the right side. He's calling the right rear tire. Chase says, get back over here. Tire's not tight. They're working on it again, hitting it again and again. This is going to be a costly stop. They're trying to put the hub back on there again. Finally, they get that taken care of. Oh, this is going to be a costly stop for Hocevar.
0: It almost looks, Kyle, as we got a chance to see it from our vantage point, that one single lug nut on the right rear may have gotten cross-thread and they couldn't get it to tighten.
9: It looked like they dropped it when they dropped the tire, dropped the car before they had it on. Then when they dragged it back up, it was not. And you saw them have to reach in with their hand, kind of get it back on the thread. The jack guy actually reached in and got it in the right place.
1: Yeah, so a tough stop. And basically, they dropped the car. Once they drop the car, if that lug is not tight, then they're going to have to come back around and jack it back up. Denny Hamlin resumes the lead of the Coca-Cola 600. Chase Briscoe, Ty Gibbs, two teammates of Hamlin, run second and third. Then it's Kyle Larson and Tyler Reddick rounding out the top five. 44 laps to go here in stage number two.
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11: Cue up the rowdy rap. We're going to dance in victory lane tonight.
17: Kyle Busch has now conquered every active track on the NASCAR circuit. As he rolls out of turn four to the start-finish line, Kyle Busch wins for the first time in Charlotte as he takes home the Coca-Cola 600.
1: Doug Rice and Pat Patterson with the winning call of the 2018 Coca-Cola 600. Kyle Busch came to Charlotte, the only active track where he had not been to victory lane. He won the pole for the race, led 377 of 400 laps, and did something that no one had ever done and no one has done since, win on every track. On Thursday, we lost Kyle Busch. We raced with heavy hearts, but we also celebrate his career, Kyle Petty.
9: A phenomenal talent. Phenomenal. One of the most talented guys ever to sit in a race car. I've said it before. Tim Richmond, I thought, was one of the most talented, natural talents to ever sit in a car. But Kyle Busch had it. He could do anything, anytime, anywhere. And I don't think until he was gone, until this week, that so many people realized how many people he touched in the garage area, how many lives he touched in the garage area, whether it be crew members, whether it be other drivers. His fingerprints will be on this sport for many years to come, through different crew members, different drivers, and the records that he set.
0: Incredible scene in pre-race as well. The entire starting field, a lot of the team owners, including Richard Childress, Joe Gibbs, Rick Hendrick, all went down towards the exit of the pit lane. They have a black number 8 with Kyle Busch's signature painted on the green grass at the exit of the pit lane. Samantha Busch and Brexton and Lennox all came to the racetrack, if only for a moment. Highly emotional. Tom and Gay Busch, Kurt Busch, the entire family was here. I know it's super early, but a tremendous opportunity to let the grieving process continue and potentially start a healing process.
1: Steve O'Donnell, the CEO of NASCAR, gave a very moving speech. He ended it with, "Samantha, Brexton, Lennox, we got you. And we are always going to be your family." And it is certainly an emotional moment. We are going to heal, but we also will never forget the impact that Kyle Busch has had on this sport and how many lives they touch, not just through the racing community, but the bundle of joy fun for couples who are not going to be able to realize the dream of being parents, what they have done to raise money, donate money to IVF. It has just been incredible, the mark that they left and the mark they continue to leave.
0: It is amazing as we continue here to race with heavy hearts in the Coca-Cola 600. Denny Hamlin's lead has grown now to 4 seconds over second-place Chase Briscoe. The rest of the top 10 on lap 167 sees Ty Gibbs third, Kyle Larson is fourth, and Tyler Reddick fifth. Christopher Bell with a good bounce back is sixth. Ryan Blaney, same. He is seventh. Shane Van Gisbergen is eighth. Ricky Stenhouse Jr. ninth, and Chris Buescher rounds out the top 10.
1: Ryan Preece runs in 11th. Josh Berry is 12th. Zane Smith 13th. Brad Keselowski with a failing cool suit is 14th. Eric Jones 15th. 16th is Austin Dillon. A.J. Allmendinger 17th. Cole Custer is 18th. 19th, William Byron. And Corey Heim has jumped into the top 20.
0: Celebrating a 36th birthday today, running 21st, is Joey Logano. That will change. He's just gotten by Corey Heim. Logano up to 20th. Heim drop-kicked to 21st. Then Riley Herbst, 22nd. Michael McDowell is 23rd. Ross Chastain, 24th. Austin Hill, 25th. Austin Hill currently the last car on the lead lap. 26th is John Hunter Nemechek. Noah Gregson is 27th. Ty Dillon goes 28th. Bubba Wallace, 29th. And Cody Ware is 30th.
1: After that slow pit stop, Carson Hocevar dropped down to 31st. Alex Bowman, 32nd. Todd Gilliland, 33rd. 34th is Daniel Suarez. Catherine Legg, after making an early exit from the Indy 500, is running 35th in the Coca-Cola 600. 36th is Timmy Hill. The rest of these cars out of the race. Chase Elliott will finish 37th. Austin Cindric, 38th. And Connor Zilich, 39th. 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
0: Denny Hamlin's lead is still right at 4 seconds. However, the battle for second begins to tighten up. They come funneling up off of turn number four. Chase Briscoe has it. However, if he looks to the inside, he is going to see a hard-charging Ty Gibbs.
10: This is a long time in the making for Ty Gibbs to reel in Chase Briscoe. Briscoe, though, doing exactly what he did to keep Denny Hamlin behind him. He's going to run Ty Gibbs' line, trying to block the air.
11: Yeah, he almost had him completely passed down here on the last lap, and then he had to back out of it. Here goes Gibbs again, bottom of the racetrack. He'll pull ever closer to Briscoe again, all four.
1: Chase Briscoe comes down off of turn number four. He drives in front of Ty Gibbs. Call it two car lengths as the two teammates once again continue to battle one.
10: It's about a three-car separation, but what Chase Briscoe does not want to see is a lot of lap traffic right in front of him. Ty Gibbs down low. Briscoe runs the middle groove as Ty Gibbs tries to track down his teammate.
11: And they're going to catch some lap traffic here in just a minute. Noah Gregson right in front of them, about 8 or 10 car lengths, but the battle is side by side. Here's Gibbs trying to take that spot away again.
0: 28 laps away from the conclusion of stage number two here in the Coke 600. And Brad, it won't be the typical end of a stage.
1: Once we close the stage and we award the top 10 finishers in stage number two points, the field will line up behind the Toyota Camry pace car. Once they do that, the pace car will lead the field down pit road. They will stop just shy of the start finish line. Everyone will shut their engines off, and we will observe a moment of silence for our fallen here on Memorial Day weekend as we honor and remember those who have given up the ultimate sacrifice, and we also honor the families of those as well. It is truly a moving moment here in the Coca-Cola 600, and that is coming up in just 27 laps.
0: So we continue under the green flag. Denny Hamlin still the race leader. The battle for second just won't settle down between Ty Gibbs and Chase Briscoe. They've been working hard all the way around this mile-and-a-half racetrack. This time by, it's going to be Gibbs that's going to get the better of Chase Briscoe. Here they come, back to the start-finish line. Gibbs now opens up 5 or 6 car lengths now on Chase Briscoe. Kyle Petty, a member of the Coca-Cola Racing family, it's the Coke 600. What types of responsibilities do you have on race day?
9: I'm for Coca-Cola. These Coca-Cola racing drivers have been all over this place. Their fingerprints are everywhere. We saw Denny Hamlin. We saw Chase Elliott. We saw Joey Logano. All those guys were at the Gold Star luncheon and spent time with each one of the parents, with a lot of the families up there, which was incredibly special. Their hospitality duties out here in the fan zone doing things. It is amazing the footprint and what Coca-Cola has meant to the sport, but what they've meant to these drivers and their Chug for Charity program and everything they do. It's cool. And it's cool to see Denny Hamlin, who's a Coca-Cola racing driver, leading this thing. I'm going to say this. Back in the day when I raced, this place raced a lot like Dover. And watching Denny right here, coming from the All-Star race and what he did up there, he's just picked right up where he left Dover here at Charlotte.
1: Yeah, he really did. One of the things I'd love to mention, Kyle, about what you said that happened in the fan zone and that happened with Coca-Cola's hospitality, we wouldn't know that unless we asked. And what I mean by that, Coca-Cola does all of this with true sincerity. They really care about our service members. They really care about the families. And they just do a lot of amazing things that we might never know about, but they're there and they are present.
9: Yeah, Coca-Cola has been a part of so many lives. And we say it all the time. You know, it is truly America. And America's 250th birthday this year, Coca-Cola is the product, the thing that's out there week in and week out. But they do things quietly. They don't promote it as big. They don't say, we did this, we did that. They are just always there for you. And they've been there for NASCAR. They've been there for these drivers, and it's a wonderful event.
0: As we continue in the 67th renewal of this great speed classic, the Coca-Cola 600 here at Charlotte Motor Speedway. Denny Hamlin maintaining that four-second lead over Ty Gibbs. Chase Briscoe backsliding to third. He's getting some pressure now from the fourth-place driver, Kyle Larson. And Brad, Tyler Reddick rounds out the top five.
1: Tyler Reddick does round out the top five. One of the battles I'm watching right now is happening between Shane Van Gisbergen and Ricky Stenhouse Jr. Both of these drivers are trying to maintain some championship points here as we wind down stage number two. Van Gisbergen, he's been running in the top ten all night long. Ricky Stenhouse Jr., fastest in practice yesterday. He worked his way into the top 10 and trying to get that championship point. These drivers are coming into turn number four right now. Van Gisbergen, Alex, has just been rim riding throughout this race.
0: And I'm impressed with Shane Van Gisbergen, who's done nothing but turn left and right on road circuits, is really adjusted well to oval track racing. And Kyle, so many people say, you're just going in a circle. Obviously, it's far more inviting than that.
9: I always love the comment, you just ride around in circles out there. It's different every lap. Every lap, the tires are worse. Every lap, the car gets lighter because of the fuel. Every lap, you get tireder. It is so different than what people think it is. And I think Shane has made huge strides this year, huge strides. We didn't even talk about him when we came to Charlotte, when we went to an oval last year, although he dominated the road courses. This year, he's showing up at these ovals, and he's had a great first half of this race.
1: Yeah, he is doing a great job for sure. We have 20 laps to go in stage number two of the Coca-Cola 600. Denny Hamlin leads Ty Gibbs, Chase Briscoe, Kyle Larson, and Tyler Reddick, your top five.
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1: Back at Charlotte Motor Speedway alongside Alex Hayden and Kyle Petty. My name is Brad Gilley. We have 15 to go here in stage number two and a battle brewing up in the top five. Tyler Reddick currently running in that fifth spot. He wants to try and take away fourth from Larson, Alex, as they head off four.
0: Yeah, this is a great race as we get closer and closer to the end of the stage. Larson rockets by the start-finish line. Images in the mirror are larger than they appear in turn one.
10: This has been brewing for quite some time, and it's a battle for fourth through six. Larson runs the top. Reddick runs the middle. Christopher Bell runs the bottom. Three cars trying to advance their position late.
11: Equally separated now as they head into turn number three. Both cars, or Larson rather, goes up to the top side. Down to the bottom goes Reddick.
1: Getting closer to stage points here. Larson in that fourth spot. Tyler Reddick now. He drives to within half a car length of the rear deck lid of Kyle Larson. Christopher Bell behind him waiting to pounce.
10: Tyler Reddick is hungry for another spot here late in stage number two. Larson on his classic Kyle Larson line. Reddick runs the middle. So does Christopher Bell as Reddick tries to draw in on Kyle Larson.
11: And all three of them are closing in on Chase Briscoe now. Down into turns three and four they go. Larson up the top side of the racetrack. Reddick down to the bottom. Bell also on the bottom of the racetrack.
0: All kinds of lanes available to the drivers. Larson right now is going to hang on to the spot. Reddick now sizes him up. They race to the double dog leg back to turn one.
10: Tyler Reddick took a peek to the inside of Kyle Larson, thought better of it. Now he's going to do it again. Larson up top. Tyler Reddick all the way down to the bottom of the racetrack. Let's see if he can gain any ground on the two-time champion.
11: Not going to get much at this point going into turns three. Once again, they're going to catch some slower cars, and they're right there at Briscoe right now. Larson and Reddick tied together all four.
1: A three-car battle for fourth might become a four-car battle for third. Chase Briscoe just had to drive around Corey Heim, but that slowed him up.
10: They're going to have to negotiate their way around some lap traffic. That will shuffle things around just a little bit. Briscoe is up against the wall. So is Larson. Reddick looks to the inside of Kyle Larson, but Larson shuts the door down the backstretch.
11: Can't make it work this time. Looking to see what he can do down here on this end of the racetrack. Talking about Reddick. Reddick goes to the bottom of the racetrack, paints that line. Larson stays upstairs now, all four.
0: Why those two run side by side. Christopher Bell closes in from behind. He wants to jump up there and play in that sandbox as well. Four cars scramble for position.
10: Christopher Bell, you said it, Alex. He's got an excellent view of this. Tyler Reddick draws to the bottom of the track. Larson is up high once again as Reddick just exercising the utmost patience, still can't get around Kyle Larson.
11: Reddick just can't get through that air block that is there. He goes down to the bottom of the racetrack. He'll try to make it happen again. They get side by side with each other, all four momentarily.
1: Intensity ramping up in the top five as we are at nine laps to go here in stage number two. Kyle Larson still trying to hang on to four.
10: Tyler Reddick can get to Larson's inside, but where Larson beats him is on corner exit. Reddick is going to continue to try that bottom groove. Larson is up top and once again gets an excellent run off the corner.
11: Christopher Bell, meanwhile, just watches these two maneuver through the corner. He's looking for a place that he can make a move. This time, he'll go up to the top side of the racetrack. Side by side, once again, Reddick and Larson.
0: Yeah, Christopher Bell may very well have a faster race car. He just simply has to remain patient while Kyle Larson and Tyler Reddick try to settle their dispute.
10: The dirty air is certainly hurting Kyle Larson, and it's definitely hurting Tyler Reddick. Here comes Christopher Bell. Bell's going to do a slide job over Tyler Reddick. Reddick crosses him over. Now the two Gibbs teammates, or Toyota teammates, that is, battle.
11: Bell paid the price there. Reddick came back and got him. Meanwhile, Reddick still working the bottom of the racetrack, trying his best to catch up Larson.
1: Seven to go in stage number two. That twofer did not work for Christopher Bell, and it is to the advantage of Tyler Reddick. Once again, he is looking to the inside of Kyle Larson.
10: Tyler Reddick needs to get side by side with Kyle Larson, but stay there more importantly. This time, he can't even get side by side with Larson. Larson leads about a half car length to now 1-2 car lengths over Tyler Reddick.
11: Kyle Larson just makes that Larson lane look good. He stays up there, and it works for him every single lap. Here's Reddick once again, trying at the bottom, trying to hold on.
0: Just trying to get even, to get a run down the front straightaway. Reddick this time may very well do it. He hangs on the left rear quarter panel, but Larson too strong.
10: Larson once again just chipping away and trying to hold off Tyler Reddick. Reddick, though, this time with a really good run. He drives it in deep in turns one and two. Gets a little loose on corner exit, though. Larson drives away.
11: Yeah, loose enough to scare C. Bell to death. He had to back out of it there, coming off of turn two. Now he'll go back to work. Reddick at the bottom, Larson at the top.
1: While this battle for fourth happens, they're catching third place running Chase Briscoe. Briscoe at the line now, just four car lengths ahead of Kyle Larson. Then it's Reddick and Bell.
10: And that's not going to help Kyle Larson hold off Tyler Reddick because Briscoe, just like Larson, is running the top group of the racetrack. Here comes Christopher Bell. He's going to look to make a move on Tyler Reddick. He's side by side with Reddick down the backstretch.
11: Reddick again stronger with that move off the top of the corner down there. It worked for him again. Bell's forced upstairs to go in the lane of Larson. And here's Reddick once again fighting for a spot.
0: Off the corner, they come back to the line. Race leader Denny Hamlin, four laps to go now in stage number two. He's lapped all the way through the 19th position. 18 cars left on the lead lap. They go to two.
10: It's a high-speed chess match here at the end of stage two. It's just a car slow in front of Kyle Larson. He really had to dodge and get out of the way. It's the 71 of Michael McDowell.
11: Meanwhile, Larson still holds off Reddick into turn three. Reddick once again goes to the bottom. Larson to the top. Bell almost gets an opportunity to split them.
1: Three laps to go here in stage number two. Reddick might have him now. He's driven to the inside of Larson. No, Larson, momentum off the top side. He'll once again clear Reddick.
10: This is such good racing here at the end of stage number two. Larson up high. Reddick now a little bit higher on the racetrack. He runs the middle groove. Can he get side by side with Larson? No, he can't down the backstretch.
11: Wow, the parity of these cars is so much on display right now. Working the bottom of the racetrack. Reddick's got an opportunity now. Maybe he can get Larson off of four.
0: Two laps to go in the stage. Michael McDowell comes to pit lane. He had the safer barrier reach out and slap him around. Field goes back to turn number one.
10: It's a chess match at about 180 miles an hour as McDowell's car slow on the racetrack once again. That will play spoiler in this battle as well. As Kyle Larson looks to continue. Oh, no, actually, Tyler Reddick gets around Larson finally.
11: Reddick has the spot, but now he's got all kinds of traffic to deal with here in these final laps as they work their way off the corner.
1: Coming to one to go here in stage number two. Pit road is closed. Tyler Reddick now pulling away from Kyle Larson. Reddick now drives to the inside of the lap car of William Byron.
10: Yeah, Tyler Reddick now just trying to run away from Kyle Larson here at the end of this stage. But up front in front of me, Denny Hamlin up front and leading here at stage two.
11: Here comes Hamlin into turns three and four. What a great stage he has had now as he works his way down and off of turn number four for the final time in the stage.
0: Green and white checkered flag is flying at the start-finish line. Denny Hamlin will win stage number two of the Coca-Cola 600. Top 10 finishers in the stage will earn championship points. Ty Gibbs will come across the stripe second. Chase Briscoe will then be third. Then you've got Tyler Reddick fourth. Kyle Larson fifth. Christopher Bell sixth. Ryan Blaney seventh. Chris Buescher eighth. Shane Van Gisbergen and Ricky Stenhouse Jr. round out the top 10.
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7: 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Join me for another great episode of Fast Talk. I heard this 5 years ago with Jimmy Johnson.
12: Oh, yeah.
7: You think Jimmy Johnson forgot how to drive? You're an idiot. Shut up. Sit down. He's going to win eight races in a row. I'm not putting Kyle Larson in that category, but I think driver slump and team slump. I think this may be more of a team slump than a driver slump. That's Fast Talk right here on PRN.
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1: Welcome back to Charlotte Motor Speedway. We are halfway through the Coca-Cola 600. The Toyota Camry pace car has taken the field halfway down pit road, and the lights are on the pace car. As the field comes all the way on pit road, we see a large American flag being walked out that is right now is going to be unfurled by service members. And this is the time where we're going to observe a moment of silence here on Memorial Day weekend. It is a very powerful part of this Coca-Cola 600. And now they're unfurling the flag here. It is actually the honor and remember flag of Memorial Day weekend, with the service members and families coming out to join them for this here on Memorial Day weekend.
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3: 48 laps to go in the Coca-Cola 600. We are under caution for the 10th time. No incident on the racetrack, no precipitation falling, but lightning 6.8 miles away. So that means we will go under the lightning clock. We'll come back and let you know what's happening here from Charlotte Motor Speedway. 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
8: Reddick and Bell locked together door to door as they head into three. 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
3: Back at Charlotte Motor Speedway, we are now under caution for lightning 6.8 miles away. And Alex, when we look at this, we've been watching the radar, and a storm has been close, but it's not really been close enough, and unfortunately, just one little edge of it's nipping us.
11: The protocol for NASCAR at any given track that we race at is if there's lightning within 8 miles of the racetrack, they will slow things down under abundance of caution. I agree with the policy. The frustrating thing about this, Brad, is the storm that produced what this lightning is in is going away from the speedway right now. So that is good news in it. Bad news is we do have protocol we must follow.
3: We do. Right now, the field is actually running under caution behind the Toyota Camry XSE pace car. They have not thrown the red flag on this race, and I think that's a valid point to bring up right now. Typically, we see under a lightning hold that we will throw the red flag. I'm not saying they're not going to bring them down pit road. They just haven't yet, Alex.
11: No, they haven't. So why don't we let you know where your favorite driver is being scored right now with 46 laps to go. Christopher Bell is the race leader. Denny Hamlin is second, and Tyler Reddick is third. Kyle Larson fourth. Shane Van Gisbergen playing the strategy card. He is fifth. Zane Smith is in the number six spot. Joey Logano is seventh. Ty Gibbs is eighth. Brad Keselowski ninth. And Ryan Blaney is 10th.
3: William Byron, he was a lap down. He's raced his way back up to 11th. 12th is Michael McDowell. Cole Custer is 13th. Daniel Suarez, 14th. 15th is Eric Jones. 16th, Ricky Stenhouse Jr. The last car on the lead lap is A.J. Allmendinger in 17th. Alex Bowman had some transaxle issues. He's the first car one lap down. He'll get the free pass. He is running 18th. 19th is Corey Heim. Todd Gilliland in the Grillo's Pickles machine is 20th.
11: Then Carson Hocevar, first car two laps down. He's in position number 21. John Hunter Nemechek is 22nd. Noah Gregson is 23rd. Ty Dillon is 24th. Riley Herbst, 25th. 26th is Bubba Wallace. 27th is Austin Hill. Josh Berry, 28th. Cody Ware, 29th. And Chris Buescher is 30th.
3: Catherine Legg is the last car running on the track. She's 31st, minus 12 laps. Out of the race, Austin Dillon will finish 32nd. 33rd will be Ryan Preece. Chase Briscoe, 34th. 35th, Ross Chastain. Timmy Hill, 36th. 37th, Chase Elliott. Austin Cindric, 38th. 39th will be Connor Zilich. They have opened up pit road. Again, we are under caution here. We are not under red. These are going to be active pit stops. And guess what? Shane Van Gisbergen's crew chief, Stephen Doran, might have just won his gamble if everyone else comes down.
11: Yeah, now everybody, if you elect a pit, can easily...

0: We make it to the advertised distance on Sunoco Fuel, and here comes the stampede. Off turn number four, we start our coverage with Napa Auto Parts pit reporter Alan Cavana.
1: And Christopher Bell coming in. He says he needs to be just a tick tighter. A quarter number tighter. That is all. Four tires is the call for the 20 car on Christopher Bell. They made it to the left side. Clean stop. Christopher Bell, Wendy Venturini.
2: This is such an important stop for all the drivers, for Denny Hamlin. It's going to be a fast one. Four tires, and he looks like he's going to beat Christopher Bell off pit road. He needed to be freed up just a little bit. Brett McMillan.
3: Kyle Larson, four tires, no changes, topping it off of Sunoco Fuel. Solid stop for that team.
4: Well, winning the race off pit road is actually Daniel Suarez. They took two tires to everyone's four. So Daniel Suarez will now come out on top. Christopher Bell, second. Third, Denny Hamlin. Then it's Kyle Larson and Tyler Reddick. Zane Smith on four tires, followed by Ty Gibbs, Joey Logano, William Byron, a two-tire call. Shane Van Gisbergen lost five spots, a four-tire call for them. But now they have enough Sunoco fuel to go to the distance.
0: And good news, Brad. I mentioned a moment ago the cell we've been watching that produced this lightning caution flag. We told you it was going away from the track. The meteorologists, we have them at every race we go to. They have cleared it. That is a fast-moving cell, has cleared well past the 8-mile mark. We're clean to go back green flag racing as soon as we get the one to go.
4: That is the best news here in the Coca-Cola 600. We'll come to the start-finish line this time. We will not get the one to go, but it will be 43 laps to go in the Coca-Cola 600. We're going to reset the field, and let's reset where we are. And where we are, Alex, everyone can go all the way to the checkered flag. 400 laps, 600 miles. Everyone can go beyond the advertised distance in the Coca-Cola 600 as well, as they all came down pit road and picked up Sunoco fuel and Goodyear tires.
0: We have had a whale of a race to this point. 31 lead changes among 12 different drivers. We have not gotten the one to go. We have 43 laps to go in the race, and you got to think right now, Brad Gilley, if you want to win the Coca-Cola 600, you're going to have to run about 40 consecutive qualifying laps.
4: Yes, you are. You're going to have to do that, and guess what? Daniel Suarez is now on the point. Two-tire call. You mentioned earlier, Alex Hayden, Daniel Suarez twice has been the beneficiary of the free pass, and now he is leading this race. His crew chief, Ryan Sparks, with that strategy, Christopher Bell runs in second. Third will be Denny Hamlin. Fourth, Kyle Larson. Tyler Reddick, fifth. Alex Bowman is being showed in sixth right now, although I'm not sure if they've actually cycled through on their pit stops, because I mentioned Alex Bowman would be the free pass car, and we'll see how that goes once they come back around. So let's get a little reset here, Alex. I want to make sure I'm accurate on what we're looking at.
0: Yeah, right now we have a boatload of lap-down cars that are taking the wave around, which means you can go all the way around the track and get one of your laps back. If you're only one down, welcome back to the lead lap. If you're two down, you're now one lap down, so on and so forth. So those cars are hustling around to catch up with the tail end of the field. We're going to get the one to go this time by, and the timing and scoring will reset as the field comes down to the line with Daniel Suarez at the front of the field in the Freeway Insurance Chevrolet.
4: This is going to be exciting. So here we go. The lights go out on the Toyota Camry XSE pace car. Daniel Suarez, his choose. He goes to the inside. Bell and Hamlin go to the outside. That moves Kyle Larson up. He is actually going to restart on the inside of row number two. So after Kyle Larson, it's Tyler Reddick. Zane Smith runs in sixth. Seventh is Ty Gibbs. Joey Logano is eighth. Ninth, William Byron. Tenth, Shane Van Gisbergen.
0: The field now lines up two by two, and the rest of the field will continue to get their choice of lane start. Right now, let's pause 10 seconds for station identification. This is PRN, the Performance Racing Network.
5: 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The Outlaw.
0: Performance Racing Network is live at Charlotte Motor Speedway for the running of the Coca-Cola 600. It's the 67th renewal. I'm Alex Hayden alongside Brad Gilley in the broadcast booth. You've got Andrew Curlin, Pat Patterson out in the turns. Our Napa Auto Parts pit reporters tonight, Brett McMillan, Alan Cavana, and Wendy Venturini.
4: Christopher Bell won a rain-shortened Coca-Cola 600. It only went just slightly past halfway, and at the time he thought, well, it's great we have the trophy, but I want to win after 600 miles. He will try and do that from the front row on this restart. He is not the control car, however. That goes to Daniel Suarez in the Spire Motorsports number 7. They'll hit the Echo Park Automotive restart zone. Daniel Suarez gets an immediate jump. He gets a nice push from Kyle Larson. Daniel Suarez is going to try and clear Christopher Bell as they head to one.
6: It's a really handsome jump for Daniel Suarez, who is the clear leader here in turns 1 and 2. The battle's for second. Kyle Larson's down low. Christopher Bell runs the middle group. He's going to get a good run off the corner down the back track.
7: Bell battling hard for that second spot while Suarez leads. Here comes Larson on the bottom. Bell is going to rock it around the top side here. Going to have an egg of maybe a Cooper.
0: Trying to get out front as the field works their way back to the start-finish line. Suarez shows the way. Christopher Bell doing all he can to get the lead back.
6: He is all over the back bumper. Daniel Suarez for the race lead. Suarez is down low. Bell runs the middle groove of the racetrack. Call it one. Carl Aikman closing for the race lead.
7: Suarez pulls the train down into turns 3 and 4. Bell looks to his right. Going to go try to the top side. Suarez goes up and blocks that. That's going to open the door for Hamlin.
4: Caution comes out. Precipitation falling on the racetrack in turns 1 and 2. Daniel Suarez is leading the Coca-Cola 600. Across the line, Denny Hamlin had passed Christopher Bell. I don't think Hamlin was in front of Bell at the last scoring loop, however. But Daniel Suarez is leading the Coca-Cola 600 with the lightest of light rain coming down, Alex.
0: What a call by crew chief Ryan Sparks for Daniel Suarez. Only 2 fresh Goodyear Eagle tires on the pit stop on lap 356 to get them the lead here in the Coca-Cola 600 with 39 laps to go and a light sprinkle falling here at Charlotte Motor Speedway.
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4: 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Right now, we continue to run under caution. We can see out of our window actual raindrops falling, but they are very light, and they're almost floaty. kind of raindrops, and this is just somehow an edge of this storm just barely nipped us.
0: If you pull up your radar, everybody has access to one. If you have a smart device, pull the radar up, and you can see we are on the outer fringe of just the slightest green that's coming by, which is going away from the racetrack. So we're just getting skirted a slight a bit. So let's check in with our two staff meteorologists on the Performance Racing Network, starting in turns one and two, Andrew Curlin.
6: Thank you, Alex. I did the weather once, actually, in college, so I'll give you another crack at it here. But it's actually lightened up from the slightest of mist to basically none at all. I kind of have to wave my arm around to even feel any sort of moisture, so not too terribly worried about this. I can count the raindrops I see in front of me on the scissor lift, so it's really light over here in one and two.
4: Pat Patterson, how about things up on top of three and four?
7: Yep, same thing. Just see some kind of a light sprinkle of sorts. Not anything to worry about. Certainly not going to damage the racetrack in any way, shape, or form. It's just a little bit of a mist. That's it.
0: If you're Daniel Suarez, though, the race leader with 36 laps to go, he's probably on the radio pleading to the race officials to stop this race and go ahead and call it. As a matter of fact, he said, look, when I was on the backstretch, Noah was lining up the animals two by two. That's that much rain falling here, but realistically not happening. I think Daniel Suarez is going to have to get back under green before long.
4: Hey, this would be an amazing story. Yes, they got up there by strategy, but they were in a position to be able to get up there with the two-tire call after actually being the free pass car. They had troubles early on in this race, and they've worked through those troubles and worked their way up through the field. Let's not forget, Daniel Suarez just won a restart next to some of the fastest cars we've seen here all weekend long.
0: You're right about that. And the other thing that's going to come into play, Brad, is we don't know how many green flag laps we're going to have to wrap up the Coca-Cola 600. NASCAR, as we eavesdrop on NASCAR Race Control Radio, said for the field to fan out, meaning some go to the bottom, some go to the middle, some go to the top, all the heat generated from these race cars, they want to keep as much heat in the racetrack as possible. The Toyota Tundra track drying team is still idle. They're staying put behind the wall. We're just going to keep the race cars on the track as this very, very, very light mist falls over the racetrack.
4: Wendy Venturini, we came to you early in the race when Daniel Suarez and that freeway insurance team were under duress. Not now.
12: Yes, things are looking quite good for Daniel Suarez. And the communication with the team right now, of course, Daniel has a lot of participation on his windshield as requested from NASCAR with the raindrops to wipe that down. Of course, he sees the most. His spotter up top also feels like there could be lightning coming. Right? So Daniel Suarez is just taking it easy. They're in a great position. Crew chief is now just finishing a TV interview. Maybe we can get up there before too long. But they have instructed these drivers, like you said, to fan out, keep the track nice and dry. And there's not a very big storm right now. It's just on the tip of us. And it looks like the rain has stopped. And now they're reporting that we could be going back, guys.
0: Let's hope so. Fingers crossed as the field continues to work behind the pace car. Laps continue to click away. 35 to go now here in the Coca-Cola 600. AMR safety trucks continue to work around the track as well, just doing track inspection. Looks like one of them here at the exit of pit road is going to slam on the brakes and get back behind the wall.
4: I love seeing that. I want to give a shout out to Daniel Suarez crew chief Ryan Sparks. Andrew Curlin and I were with him earlier this week at Spire Motorsports. Ryan Sparks has been a part of Spire Motorsports for a long time, but one thing he's known for that maybe not everyone knows, he gets a fresh haircut every single week. And when we were with Ryan Sparks, you look at him and you think he just got one yesterday. He goes, no, I think I'm going to go get one later today. He said, that's my hour to just sit in the barber chair and hang out. I actually just saw him on one of the monitors. He got that fresh cut before the Coke 600.
0: That's a sharp look. It's wind tunnel tested, too. Napa Auto Parts pit reporter Wendy Venturini.
12: And I am with Ryan Sparks on the pit box. In front of his screen is the rain radar that you're watching. So, Ryan, a great call by you for two tires. What is the situation that you're seeing from your engineers right now?
15: Well, obviously, we're going back green right now, but it was a perfect opportunity for us to take two and give ourselves an opportunity. So, hopefully still going to be a net positive for us and coming out here with a good night.
12: How tough is it to make these calls with that two tires? It's very risky.
15: I didn't really think there was a risk. Looks like the rain's coming down again. And that's what they pay me to do, and that's the reason I have a lot of gray hair.
12: But that gray hair, guys, you're right. It's a fresh cut up here on the pit box.
0: More drops are falling. It lightened up considerably. Now a drop or two continues to fall, so they've waved off the restart. We'd already taken the one to go. And, Brad, the news not so good for the rest of the field, perhaps really good for Daniel Suarez.
4: Oh, my gosh. They're going to bring the field down pit road. We can see more precipitation, but I still wouldn't call it a full-blown rain. But NASCAR knows exactly what they need. They are true experts on Charlotte Motor Speedway this weekend when it comes to a wet racetrack or having to dry a racetrack. So they know exactly when they need to deploy the track drying equipment. But first, they're going to bring the field side by side down pit road.
0: It's a shame with only 34 laps remaining that we have to do this with precipitation falling with the absolutely spectacular day and race that we've been treated to here tonight.
4: Yeah, for sure. Hey, we mentioned when we actually went to caution, I said Denny Hamlin had passed Christopher Bell at the line, but I didn't think Hamlin had passed him before the last scoring loop. And that is accurate. Christopher Bell is actually still running second. Denny Hamlin third, both behind Daniel Suarez. Kyle Larson is fourth. Tyler Reddick is fifth. Ty Gibbs is sixth. Zane Smith is seventh. Eighth, Joey Logano. William Byron is ninth. And we talked about Shane Van Gisbergen and the move that they had made with his crew chief, Stephen Doran, and they led a lot of legitimate laps here this afternoon. Now he's running 10th.
0: Yeah, solid run there as the entire field now has been parked behind the pace car just shy of the start-finish line that goes all the way across to the pit lane. So we're on lap number 366 officially, 34 laps to go in the Coca-Cola 600. Drivers are instructed to stay in the race car. No pit crew members have approached the cars. They are not bringing out the car covers, and that's spectacular sight as well.
4: Yeah, that is a good sight as well. Listening to NASCAR and Tim Berman, the race director, he's directing all the safety traffic and cleanup crews right now. Let's go to pit road and Alan Cavana.
16: I climbed the pit box to talk to Adam Stevens, crew chief for Christopher Bell. You've covered more ground, you've passed more cars than just about anybody tonight. The last thing you want to see is this rain, I bet.
17: Yeah, I tell you, you know, we've had a real good opportunity to show what we're made of today, and by and large, I think we've done it. But we really need to get back green so we can finish this thing off.
16: What's the strength of this car tonight, being able to pass so many cars and make up all that ground like you have?
17: It's that wheel man. He can put it wherever it needs to go, and we've got a car capable, but he's just doing a fantastic job.
16: I got to give you some credit, too. There was two long pitting situations, kind of put you, I think, off sequence to pit longer than everybody else, and it worked out. What went through your mind in that decision process?
17: Well, that was the situation we found ourselves in. You know, we weren't going to pass the cars in front of us by doing the same thing they were doing. So it was an opportunity to do a little something different. And the strength of our car has been the long runs. And they got bottled up in traffic, and we were able to make that work.
16: 20 cars so fast tonight. We'll see if we can get back racing.
4: Thank you very much, Alan Cavana. We appreciate that. Let's go back down to pit road and Napa pit reporter Wendy Venturini.
12: Making our way down pit road here, I'm with Chris Gale, crew chief for Denny Hamlin. Chris, you guys have had a very strong car all night long. What is it that you attribute that and what you guys have worked on tonight for the Coke 600?
18: I think all year we've worked on kind of long run speed for most of these intermediates, right? And that's kind of been our bread and butter where we've been strong. And I think that shows tonight. And, you know, I think now, assuming we get the 34-lap run, I feel pretty good about that. We've been strong after 15 to 20, so we'll see. Hopefully we get all the laps in. I would like to see that.
12: Did you know you're a weatherman right now? You're looking at a radar. What can you tell us, Chris Gale?
18: Yeah, I definitely, most weathermen are right, 50% of the time? I'm probably not any better than those odds, for sure. It looks like this first one is going to get by us, and then there's another one. So hopefully, as long as this one doesn't create too much rain, I think we have a window to get the rest of it in, but we'll see. It's kind of hard to tell when a lot of it's building on the backside of the radar, so it just kind of pops up, and we'll find out together.
12: All right, thanks for your time. That's Chris Gale, crew chief for Denny Hamlin. Brett McMillan.
19: Here with Cliff Daniels, crew chief for Kyle Larson. You guys have been like the lone Chevy hanging out with those Toyotas most of the day today. How do you explain that? Because is it the driver? Is it the crew? Is it just a great setup?
20: Yeah, I mean, we've just had a solid day overall. Proud of Kyle, proud of the team. Everybody on the HenderCars.com Chevy. It's just been tough today. We haven't quite had the short run speed that some of those guys have had that we've been racing around, but medium to long run, we've been okay. So we'll see what happens when we get back going here. To be honest, I'd be curious if we get going and get another opportunity to pit and work on it again and come down pit road. I have a lot of confidence in our pit crews. So, I don't know. I'm up for the excitement. And, again, proud of Kyle, proud of the team. We've just had a workmanlike day, and we're going to keep fighting to the end.
19: How much did you guys need a day like this?
20: Yeah, I mean, it's been good for us for sure. We've had several very solid races this year, but we just haven't done a great job putting the rest of them together, and we've needed a little more on the execution side. There's been a few times we've just missed the balance. So solid day, not over yet. We've still got 34 more laps left, and we got to finish strong.
19: Appreciate your time.
20: Thank you.
19: Cliff Daniels, he's a crew chief for Kyle Larson.
0: That 2021 Coca-Cola 600 winner, Kyle Larson. Cliff Daniels and this driver and this team on a 36-race winless drought. Last time this car went to victory lane in the NASCAR Cup Series, Larson and Daniels, was in Kansas in May of 2025. To say it's been far too long, if you're a Kyle Larson fan, would be a bit of an understatement. As I take a look out the window here from the PRN broadcast booth, it looks like, for the most part, that the precipitation here, at least on the front side of Charlotte Motor Speedway, has halted. Andrew Curlin in turn two, what say you?
6: Yeah, I'm looking at the lights over to my left, and a few minutes ago could see the mist, but the bugs have returned to swarming those lights, and so they are not deterred by the no rain that I feel over here. So it has completely stopped any sort of moisture precipitation on my end of the racetrack. Pat Patterson, you feel anything different?
1: No, not at all. It's nothing where I'm at. I'm on the roof right over turns 3 and 4, and it did sprinkle a little bit, but just as of about the last 5 or 6 minutes, I can't see a drop in the lights at all that you were just talking about.
0: There is a phrase in racing when there is precipitation on an oval track. The phrase is, we've lost the racetrack, which means the track is absolutely saturated with water. That is not the case here right now. They do have some of the jet dryers out on the racetrack just trying to get some of that very slight moisture warm and off the racetrack, just basically evaporate it as they're working their way. Some of the jet dryers are on the back straightaway. There are three of them over in turn number 4, so I don't think it's going to be all that much further. I know, Brad Gilly, you just went out back here on the rooftop here on the front side of the racetrack. Feel anything falling from the sky?
4: I didn't feel a single drop, like literally not a single drop of water. So I think we're in good shape to get the final 34 laps in of the Coca-Cola 600.
0: Checking the radar and the unofficial Alex Hayden forecast, we're going to be good to go here to try to get the 34 laps in on this thing. Hopefully we'll refire the engines on these cars. The drivers have not gotten out of them. They did not drop the window nets. They were allowed to have one crew member go to each race car and offer the driver some water or a beverage or a snack or something of the case as they sit on the pit lane just simply waiting this out.
4: The one thing I actually love about the Coca-Cola 600, and you've worked on pit road for many years as well, this is the one race that I see that pit crew members literally, they don't have snacks delivered. They have meals delivered to the pit boxes.
0: It is amazing. It's almost like the Rolex 24 at Daytona, the twice-around-the-clock endurance classic, where they have chefs down there preparing. And these NASCAR Cup Series teams, very similar scenarios. Inside the Cup garage on any given weekend, they have actual massive mobile kitchens set up that feed these race teams, because when you get to the garage area, more times than not, you're there for hours and hours, so you got to have meals. You got to make sure everybody has the nutrition and the hydration they need, because these athletes that go over the wall, they need it just as much as the athletes that hold the steering wheels.
4: Yeah, what a weekend we have had here, Alex Hayden. I mean, we started Friday, and we literally rolled the trucks off of pit road, and they were about to come to green, and rain came. The race ultimately was postponed until Saturday morning, then Saturday night. It ended up running this morning at 10 a.m. and a very thrilling race from the NASCAR Craftsman Truck Series for sure. Ran the O'Reilly Auto Parts Series race and finished it under fog last night here at Charlotte Motor Speedway. Ross Chastain was the big winner of that one. And the Coca-Cola 600, we thought we were beautiful, clean, and green. We are sitting here watching the radar. Thought, no way we're not going to make it to lap 400 without a stoppage, but fortunately it's only been a short stoppage.
0: Yeah, and this, the greatest day in motorsports. Great news now. The engines have refired. The Toyota Camry pace car begins to pull away. The field pops the clutch, and they, too, will roll down the pit lane as we get ready to put them back under the caution flag.
4: Now, this is interesting. They were side-by-side after the choose on pit road. They leave side-by-side, and we're hearing we might actually be coming back to green. We're seeing a little bit of precipitation falling once again, but this is pretty amazing. Now, they're not going to open pit road. NASCAR can do that based on the rule book under adverse weather conditions, as you had mentioned, Alex, and here we go.
0: The Toyota pace car had the lights on until it got onto the racetrack. They flipped the light switch. The lights are out. So we are less than a lap away of going back under the green flag in the Coca-Cola 600. There will be 32 laps to go when we come back around to take the green flag.
4: This is going to be fascinating. The lights remain off on the Toyota Camry pace car right now. The field is up in front of Andrew Kerlin.
6: Yeah, how good are your instincts? How good are your reflexes? You were just sitting in your car quietly and silently, and now we're about half a lap away from going to green. Daniel Suarez getting heat in his tires, so is Christopher Bell. Everyone trying to frantically get prepared for a restart here, Pat Patterson.
1: Yep, we watch the field come down the backstretch right now. Of course, everybody's just trying to think about the situation that they're in. Kind of tires have I got now? The caution light is going to come on the pace car, so we're not going to go green this time by. The caution car is going to bring them back around the front stretch.
0: And if you're Daniel Suarez, you're just fine with that. He's the race leader. He's just fine if we run the rest of this thing under the caution flag, which is highly unlikely. As, again, we take a peek outside the windows here in the broadcast booth, high atop this Charlotte Motor Speedway start-finish line. We're right next to some of the Musco lights. We do not see any precipitation at all, at least from our vantage point. As the field comes back down to the line, we will go around at least another couple of laps.
4: Yeah, we'll see if, and you're right, at least another couple laps because the yellow flag is waving in the air. Noah Gregson takes an opportunity to come on pit road. That might actually be a smart one for them because on that last restart, Noah Gregson was slipping through the field just a little bit. He changed lanes pretty abruptly on the front straightaway. Bang doors with Riley Herbst. Honestly, I thought that was actually what was going to bring out a caution.
0: Yeah, I think so, too. The Las Vegas, Nevada native Noah Gregson is a lap down. He is in the 27th spot, so he might as well bolt on four fresh Goodyear Racing Eagle tires and get back out there and rejoin this field with now 32 laps to go as we continue to work under the caution flag.
4: Yeah, caution car still has his lights on, and the flag is all right. We coming to green. What? We didn't take one to go. We took half a lap to go.
0: Here's the thing. Before they brought them to pit road for the red flag, the field had already chosen what lane to restart in. That's why they didn't open up pit road and didn't do what we call normal pit road procedures. We had already done that under the caution flag. The teams had already made their choice on what lane to restart in, brought to you by Freeway Insurance. That's why it looks like the lights are out. We are going to come to the green flag here in just a matter of a quarter of a lap.
4: Man, what a great point. What a great move. NASCAR wants to give the race fans every single lap they can get under green here in the Coca-Cola 600. Alex, the Toyota Camry XSE pace car hits the pit road. We're about to go back to racing.
0: And once they get to the Echo Park Automotive Restart Zone, they'll jump back on the throttle, and the Coca-Cola 600 is back under the green flag. Daniel Suarez gets a heck of a jump from the inside lane with the assist of the front bumper of Kyle Larson shoving him to turn number one.
6: Daniel Suarez has had a lot of time to think about this restarting. He executed it perfectly. He's got a car length lead over the battle for second. Christopher Bell now clear himself for second. They're three wide for third as they head down the backstretch.
1: Suarez has gotten away by about four car lengths. Now that gap closes rapidly. Here comes Bell on the outside as they exit turn number four.
4: Kyle Larson got swallowed up by the field. He's trying to stay in the top five. Daniel Suarez is driving away. Behind him, we've got three Toyotas in a battle for second.
6: It is. Christopher Bell up top trying to hold off Denny Hamlin down low. Hamlin's going to drive Christopher Bell all the way up the racetrack. That's going to open the door for Tyler Reddick to go three wide for second. Make it Bell now who has the spot.
1: Reddick's going to challenge Hamlin for that third spot. Bell is solidly up to second, and Suarez again leading the field.
0: Denny Hamlin lets her fly high, wide, and handsome topside, trying to build momentum. He's on the back bumper of Christopher Bell for second, looking for room to race in turn one.
6: He had a massive run. Denny Hamlin down low on the inside of Christopher Bell, but they're going to split Daniel Suarez. Denny Hamlin going for the race lead as Christopher Bell gives Suarez a huge shot down the backstretch.
1: Suarez shut the door on Bell, and that got Hamlin out of the throttle. Now they're back to trying to figure out how to get around the seven again.
4: Daniel Suarez Suarez doing an incredible job staying out front. But again, two Toyota teammates side by side for second. Caution flag comes out once again here in the Coca-Cola 600. We're hearing more raindrops coming in turn number two. That's where Andrew Kierlin sits right now. What can you tell us, Andrew?
6: Yeah, I'm about to have to pull my umbrella out. It just started raining pretty hard just suddenly over here, and it's definitely coming down, and I'm definitely getting wet over here in turns one and two, guys.
0: So while Andrew Kierlin gets the bumper chute out, the field will slow down, and the Toyota Camry XSE pace car will pick up the field with 27 laps to go, and Daniel Suarez up front. That two-tire call by crew chief Ryan Sparks is looking even better.
4: Alex, we saw if you get split. Rain is coming down hard now here at Charlotte Motor Speedway. This is a losing the track type of rain here. This might be one of the most amazing things for Daniel Suarez, crew chief Ryan Sparks, and Spire Motorsports. They've already been to Victory Lane one time with Carson Hocevar. We're not giving him the win just yet, but it is now raining hard. As Andrew mentioned, this just came in suddenly here at Charlotte Motor Speedway in the Coca-Cola 600.
0: We got an old-fashioned gully washer going on, and we've got race fans now beginning to hustle towards the concourse area to assume some shelter. It is absolutely pouring here at Charlotte Motor Speedway. As frustrating of a weather weekend as it's been, Brad, we have not seen anything like this.
4: We have not seen anything at all. It's not just raining hard. It's actually starting to go sideways here right now as intense as it's coming down. And in the one lap since they put the caution out, Alex, I'm looking at this racetrack. I would say that NASCAR has truly lost the track now with the rain.
0: Yeah, this is one of those types of frog strangler rains that we've got going on here that we're going to have to – we can't even put the track drying equipment out there until this goes away. It's still raining awfully hard here at Charlotte Motor Speedway as the fans continue to scurry for cover. When you look at this, though, on the clock, that means at minimum 90 minutes to 2 hours to dry a racetrack here as we approach 11:30 Eastern time here with just 27 laps to go. Daniel Suarez and his amigos, though, they don't care at this point. They're the race leaders.
4: This would be a storybook finish for Daniel Suarez. He is part of the Coca-Cola Racing family. His first year at Spire Motorsports. The team has had some highlights. The team has had some struggles along the way. And this team now leads the Coca-Cola 600 as we are coming to the red flag as the field comes onto pit road behind the Toyota Camry. That number 7 freeway insurance car of Daniel Suarez is leading the way under a hard rain here in Charlotte.
0: It is a tough, tough rain, and this is a just a shame for a sold-out house here for the Coca-Cola 600, all these fans, and a heck of a race that we had. But as good as the two-tire call was for crew chief Ryan Sparks for Daniel Suarez, what about the driving Daniel Suarez did on this latest restart to keep not only Denny Hamlin but Christopher Bell behind him lap after lap?
4: When Tyler Reddick and Denny Hamlin, or Christopher Bell and Denny Hamlin, went to split Daniel Suarez, I thought the next time by we would be talking about him battling to try and stay in the top five. And he battled back and literally just shot out right in between those two and retook the lead and made those Toyota Joe Gibbs teammates fight each other for second. All of a sudden, Daniel Suarez wasn't even a part of that fight.
0: It is wild, by the way, weather-wise, because as hard as it was raining, for the most part, it stopped just like that. But it was an intense light shower that came down here over the Charlotte Motor Speedway, that borderline heavy rain here as Daniel Suarez sits down on the pit lane.
4: Daniel Suarez is the winner of the Coca-Cola 600. He leans against his race car with his team crying here at Charlotte Motor Speedway as he is now a winner. Suarez puts on the number 8 hat of Kyle Busch, one of his former teammates and mentors, as Daniel Suarez was coming up not only through stock car racing but in America and learning the English language. He gives his wife Julie Piquet a big hug. They are expecting parents, and what an amazing finish here for Daniel Suarez in the Coca-Cola 600.
0: He earned this one. This was not a fluke. He got the tire call and held off two of the best race cars all night long on restarts. Daniel Suarez has won the Coca-Cola 600, and he will adorn the ring that comes with it, and he's got himself a jewel to go in the crown.
4: A big hug from Kyle Larson. He needs to be on Suarez's Christmas list. Larson helped push him to the lead twice. A big hug from teammate Michael McDowell. We see the entire Spire Motorsports team coming to congratulate Daniel Suarez. This was a team who had won one race a few years ago in a rain-shortened race with Justin Haley at Daytona. They hadn't won another race until Talladega Super Speedway just a few weeks back. Now they win again with Spire Motorsports as we go down to pit road to Alan Cavana.
16: And then I'm with Christopher Bell. Tough scene because they're celebrating, I mean, right next door. That was a quick call. What do you make of it and the race tonight?
2: I mean, it was opposite of the call that we got, a couple years ago, which is, I don't know. I wasn't expecting that. He did a good job. He did a good job blocking and keeping the track position whenever he got out front. He did a good job on the restarts. The five pushed him really well. He stole one from the Toyotas, that's for sure. The Toyotas brought the heat. Really proud of JGR and Toyota Racing Development. It was a great showing for us. I'm happy with that. And just wasn't meant to be today.
16: All right, the rain giveth, the rain taketh away for Christopher Bell at the Coke 600.
0: No question about that. Here's the thing about it. It is still raining here at Charlotte Motor Speedway, and when you look at the radar, Brad Gilley, it is getting ready to hit the Charlotte Motor Speedway in a big way, and an awful lot of it is coming.
4: Yeah, it is for sure. Let's go back down to Alan Cavana on pit road.
16: Third place for Denny Hamlin as he's just climbing out of the car, getting himself together. Denny, quick call there. What do you make of it, the call, and your race overall?
21: Oh, man. Every time it got called, we were on the bottom about to make a move on the 7. But, me and the 20 were fighting really hard. We knew that kind of whoever could get clear could make a move on the 7. But I don't know. I mean, could rain till 2 a.m. We don't have any idea, but it's just unfortunate for us. I really fast National Debt Relief Toyota Camry all day. Got the really good restarts when I really needed them there at the end, and just didn't pan out. I couldn't quite clear that 20.
16: All right. Danny Hamlin trying to process it. Third place tonight, Wendy.
12: Daniel Suarez on pit road got congratulations from Bubba Wallace. And when Bubba said congratulations, you pointed to your hat. And what did you say?
22: Very special. Yeah, every win is special, but this one has been a tough week for the entire industry. And long nights praying, crying, praying for Samantha, praying for Brexton, praying for Lennox. And to be able to win this race for Kyle, I would say this is definitely on top of the list of the most special wins of my career.
12: And this is a win for our NASCAR family as well. A lot of tough calls for you guys, your team, for crew chief Ryan Sparks. What was it like having the two tires against your competition out there?
22: The car was fast. Yesterday we knew that the car was fast, but we just needed to execute. And today we had a lot of issues. We had a loose wheel, we had a flat tire, but we execute well, and I'm super proud of these guys. I can't wait to celebrate with them.
12: What is the celebration going to be like with your team and Julia?
22: We're going to a house. See you guys there.
12: Daniel Suarez, the winner of the Coca-Cola 600. Brett McMillan.
19: Here with Tyler Reddick, and obviously the look on your face tells me that not discouraged, but you would have expected a better result because you had a great car today, and it just didn't play out your way, did it?
23: Yeah, I mean, on one hand, certainly, it's just tough. It's a 600-mile race. It's tough. It's grueling. You want to see it out to the end. And yeah, I've twice now been in this spot where I feel like we had a car that could have won the race. And I mean, a couple years ago, it was just past halfway after having to start from pit road. And this year, it was a much more clean race, but, man, I didn't have a couple good restarts there at the end, and I just gutted. Want to win this race so bad for this team. one of the biggest races we have on our schedule. And just really want to win it. Yes, it's a good points day, but there's a couple on the schedule where it's not about points. It's about winning crown jewels, and just gutted we didn't get to see the race end. On the other hand, you know, again, thoughts and prayers with the Bush family and what they're going through. I hope this weekend and the racing and support that they saw from everyone in the racing community helps them move on and move forward. So, like I said, one hand there's that, but on the other hand, the more important hand, it's I hope this weekend helps them and their path forward.
19: Appreciate your time. That's Tyler Reddick. Let's go to Alan Cavana.
16: Kyle Larson, a stage win and a top five, and you were one of the first people to congratulate Daniel. Why was that important to you?
3: No, I mean, I think it's just awesome and really cool. He did a great job there to hold off some extremely fast race cars, and then just the, you know, meaning of the win, and it's just awesome for them. Your old KBM shop, you know, Jeff Dickerson, I know him a lot to Kyle, so yeah, I don't know, just seems like it was meant to be there with the weather and them doing a good job. So just happy for Daniel, happy for Spire Motorsports, happy for Chevrolet, and also happy for our team. We had a really good night. You ran inside the top five to seven the whole race, and pit crew did an amazing job all night. They were solid every time he came down pit road. So great team effort, and you know, hopefully this is something we can build on.
16: Kyle Larson, top five tonight at the Coke 600, guys.
0: It is absolutely pouring again here at Charlotte Motor Speedway. 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
4: Daniel Suarez told on pit road that he was the race winner of the Coca-Cola 600. 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
0: What a drive. He is now a three-time NASCAR Cup Series winner. As we take a look now, as the flames continue to fire away here at Victory Lane, everybody else heads back to the NASCAR Cup Series garage to regroup.
4: You know, we just heard Tyler Reddick. He led the most laps of this race. He also had the Xfinity fastest lap going to Tyler Reddick, celebrating his speed on the track and the reliable performance Xfinity brings to your home. Congratulations on claiming one championship point.
0: Be sure to join the Performance Racing Network again next weekend at NASCAR Races in the Music City, USA. Coming up Friday, May 29th on the NASCAR Racing Network, the Float 200 at 7:30 p.m. Eastern with guest analyst, race winner Daniel Suarez with us in the Allegiance 200 for the NASCAR Craftsman Truck Series on the NASCAR Racing Network. Then Saturday, May 30th, the NASCAR Cup Series will take to the track for practice and pole qualifying at 4:30 p.m. Eastern Time. Then after that, the Sports Illustrated Resorts NASCAR O'Reilly Auto Parts Series race at 7 p.m. Eastern with guest analyst Joey Logano joining the Performance Racing Network. That leads up to Sunday, May 31st, the main event, the NASCAR Cup Series Cracker Barrel 400 Performance Racing Network airtime, 6 p.m. Eastern Time.
4: Alex Hayden, a true pleasure you joining us here for this Coca-Cola 600 race weekend. Looking forward to the Motor Racing Network getting back on the air at Michigan International, Pocono, Naval Base Coronado. A lot of exciting racing coming up.
0: It was truly a privilege and an honor to join PRN here for our crown jewel race, the Coca-Cola 600. It's as advertised. I can't wait to come back and do this again sometime down the road.
4: Want to thank an amazing broadcast crew. In the turns tonight, Andrew Curlin and Pat Patterson. Our Napa Pit reporters, Wendy Venturini, Alan Cavana, and Brett McMillan. Our engineers, Harold Hamrick, Ben Blevins, and Bill Parrott. Our director, Laura Beth Barnhart. Production, Kent Bernhardt. Sales and marketing, Barry Roach, David Stiles, Alexis Erickson, and Hank Lee. The senior vice president and general manager of the Performance Racing Network is Jerry Horn. For Alex Hayden. My name is Brad Gilley. Congratulations to Daniel Suarez, winner of the Coca-Cola 600.
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Johnny Lee, and Cherokee Fiddle, a song written by the great Michael Martin Murphy. Paul Overstreet, speaking of great songwriters, will be inducted into the Country Music Hall of Fame coming up this October. So well deserved. He's written so many hits, including this one.

0: Ronnie Millsap and A Woman in Love. I'm Linda. Yeah, it was so fun watching all your, you know, favorite stars singing their favorite Ronnie Millsap songs. I loved watching Trace Atkins do A Stranger in This House on that Opry special. You can find it on Facebook. I've got it for you. Just look for Country Radio Linda next time you're on Facebook. Alan Jackson in a minute. And Eddie Rabbit.
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Alan Jackson, Don't Rock the Jukebox. So much fun. One of those early hits from him featuring the possum standing next to a jukebox. In just a bit, Shenandoah and Trisha.

0: Trisha Yearwood, and that's what I like about you. It's pulling out that long list. So many things. Lots of check marks. On the way, George Strait and music from Dwight.
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The genius of Roger Miller and King of the Road. Thanks again for making us a part of your Monday. I've got Dwight Yoakam, and it only hurts when I cry.

0: The Mavericks. There goes my heart. Of course, Raul Malo, who just passed away this past year. And it's so sad. You know, a lot of people are like, I can't imagine the Mavericks without Raul singing. And there are a lot of people who kind of feel that way. On the other hand, yeah, it was one of the greatest bands ever, and they did have a great catalog. So I think they are looking at some different singers to kind of just fill in the blanks. And, you know, maybe we'll have some Mavericks tours here soon. So kind of cool to see what's happening with the band. I'm glad they're going to keep it going, because that was one of just so polished and so talented, all of them. Hey, in just a couple of minutes, more on the way, including John Conley and Restless Heart.
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0: Well, those fun songs always reminds me of a great road trip, and here we are, and of course the guys from Alabama. 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
1: I'm Linda, pretty common too. You can find me on Facebook anytime. Come on by and say hi. Just look for Country Radio Linda next time you're on Facebook. It's one of those songs that even Diamond Rio says they had no idea it would affect people like it did. It just is so...

0: Restless Heart and Bluest Eyes in Texas. I'm Linda. In just a couple of minutes, more favorites on the way with a tearjerker from Steve Warner and music from Ricochet.
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1: 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Just makes me tear up like a baby. Steve Warner and Holes in the Floor of Heaven. Yeah, that one gets to me every time. Alan Jackson in a couple of minutes and T.G. Shepherd.

0: You know, I always love a good waltz. T.G. Shepherd, song written by the amazing Sonny Throckmorton, and of course, The Last Cheaters. Waltz. T.G. still out there touring too. Sometimes you can catch him with his wife, Kelly Lang, who's also amazing. Brooks and Dunn in a couple of minutes, and Eddie Rabbit.
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It's Dolly. Singing about those people in your life who are kind of like a bad boomerang. They keep coming back around again, and you just got to duck. Here's Eddie Rabbit.

0: Parks and Dunn, Big Cat Daddy, Little Miss Honky Tonk, Living Happily Ever After there. I've got more on the way with David Allen Coe and Jody Messina.
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I was thumbing from Montgomery. I had my guitar on my back. When a stranger stopped beside me in an antique Cadillac. He was dressed like 1950, half drunk and hollow-eyed. He said, it's a long walk to Nashville, would you like to ride, son? When I sat down in the front seat, he turned on the radio. And them sad old songs coming out of them speakers was solid country gold. Then I noticed the stranger was ghost white, pale when he asked me for a light.

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He said, this is where you get off, boy, 'cause I'm going back to Alabama. 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The whole

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The song is called The Ride. Travis in a couple of minutes, and Dwight Yoakam.

0: Dwight Yoakam. And You're the One. Something there too from Don Williams. Just listen to the radio. Thanks so much for listening to the radio and taking us with you wherever you go. On the way, stuff from Randy Travis and Lee Greenwood.
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Alabama can't keep a good man down. And it's still so sad about Kyle Busch. Man, I saw a really fun video with him the other day where I guess he pulls up to a woman at a light and he notices she's wearing one of his ball caps and he kind of honks at her and tries to get her attention. And first she doesn't really know what's going on. Then she just is screaming. Oh my God. He signs her ball cap right there at the intersection. It's a pretty cool moment. You'll be missed.

0: Lee Greenwood, who was, I guess, at Charlotte Motor Speedway over the weekend. He said, we joined the racing community in mourning Kyle Busch and extend our heartfelt condolences to the Busch family and, of course, Richard Childress racing family, too. Just way too sad. Too sad. Vince Gill in a minute, and I'll catch him.
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12: I'm Ned Hancock. We're talking to you today from the middle of the Peace River Valley, just off the banks of Charlie Creek. This area of Florida is special to us. We're in the middle of Hardy County. Our family first came here in about 1855. It's a special place to a lot of us, but it's special for a lot of reasons, not just the history and the nostalgia of it, but also from the agricultural production that we've enjoyed in this area, both in the citrus and the cattle industry and occasionally farming some other crops. Rural and family lands is something that I see we have a very narrow window, that if we don't try to meet the need that we have today in real time, I'm afraid some of the properties that we really need to preserve the most are going to get away from us and are going to be lost forever. I applaud the legislature and the governor for making the decision to continue to ramp up spending. I just hope you'll look at the need. It's something that I'm afraid in 10 years we'll look back and say, oh, I wish we would have done this, or I wish we could have done, because it'll just be gone.
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Vince Gill, 102.1, The Outlaw, with our forecast for Hardy County for today. Thunderstorms probably this afternoon. High today about 94, low tonight near 72. And then tomorrow looking for an afternoon thunderstorm as well, with a high tomorrow near 95. It's your forecast for Hardy County from 102.1, The Outlaw.

0: One of those artists who passed away way, way, way too young, Hal Ketchum, and passed the point of rescue. One of my favorite concerts ever was a Hal Ketchum show. In just a little bit, Trisha Yearwood and Joe Diffie.
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2: A 2-year-old was struck and

0: killed by a vehicle in New Smyrna Beach yesterday afternoon. The incident happened around 4:30 p.m. on the beach near East 7th Avenue. According to police, the child ran into the traffic lane on the beach and was struck. The child was taken to the hospital but did not survive. It does not appear speed or intoxication were a factor in the crash, according to a preliminary investigation. Police have zero tolerance for street takeovers during the Memorial Day weekend. Tampa Police Chief Lee Bercaw does not want a repeat of the street mayhem that resulted in 22 arrests a few weeks ago, including kids as young as 12.
1: This takeover put the community, the visitors, the residents, and our police officers in harm's way. This is unacceptable.
0: Dozens of law enforcement agencies are cracking down on reckless car, ATV, motorcycle, e-bike, and e-scooter behavior with arrests and vehicle seizures. Governor DeSantis has announced a $600 million expansion of Blue Origin's Rocket Park campus located on the grounds of the Kennedy Space Center. The new 830,000-square-foot rocket manufacturing facility will support 500 aerospace jobs. Blue Origin CEO said Project Horizon is the latest and most ambitious chapter in Blue Origin's decade-long commitment to Florida. With the holiday weekend here and several recent boating mishaps leading to multiple injuries, first responders are asking boaters to play it safe.
2: Conduct a pre-departure checklist. This includes going through the boat from the bow to the stern, checking every compartment of that vessel, making sure that nothing is out of the normal. If you see anything at all that is not right, don't go out.
0: The state has over 1 million registered vessels and up to 1 million non-registered vessels actively using Florida's waters. There were 694 reportable boating accidents in 2025. Alcohol or drugs played a role in 14% of the boating fatalities. Most state parks are free for this Memorial Day weekend. It's one of the state's busiest weekends for Florida's 175 state parks. For more information, go to the Florida State Parks webpage. With Florida's News, I'm Denise Ryan.
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5: Partly sunny, humid with a thunderstorm in a couple of spots this afternoon. Highs in the low to mid-90s. A couple of evening showers, otherwise partly cloudy and humid. The low in the low to mid-70s tonight. For Tuesday, partly sunny, humid, a thunderstorm in the afternoon. Highs in the upper 80s to low 90s. Then for Wednesday, humid with lots of clouds and an afternoon thunderstorm. Highs once again in the upper 80s to low 90s. From the Florida Weather Center, I'm meteorologist Jason Caterina.
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7: 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A final rule revising the 2023 Technology Transitions Rule and a proposed technical fix to the 2024 Emissions Reduction and Reclamation focus on addressing the costly overreaching restrictions which limit the refrigerant options American businesses and families are allowed to use. EPA Administrator Zeldin said, quote, Americans were right to be frustrated with the Biden-era refrigerant rules that didn't protect human health or the environment and instead piled on costly, unattainable restrictions beyond what the law requires. Today, the Trump EPA is fulfilling President Trump's promise to lower costs and is fixing every problem we can under the authority Congress gave us. Our actions allow businesses to choose the refrigeration systems that work best for them, saving them billions of dollars. $1,000. This will be felt directly by American families in lower grocery prices. According to the Environmental Protection Agency, these revisions are expected to provide savings of, quote, over $900 million from revisions to the 2023 Technology Transitions Rule, including more than $800 million at the supermarket. Up to $1.5 billion in projected savings for transporters of refrigerated goods under the proposed Emissions Reduction and Reclamation Technical Fix, if finalized, and more than 350,000 high-skilled American jobs safeguarded. For more information, visit southeastagnet.com. 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I'm Dale Sandlin with Southeast AgNet. From the Southeast AgNet, this is Bottom Line. At the Florida livestock auctions for the week ending May 22nd, receipts at the 10 markets totaled 6,013 head compared to 4,906 head sold a week prior and 6,333 head sold a year ago. Compared to the week prior, slaughter cattle sold mostly steady, instances of $2 higher. Feeder cattle sold steady to $5 higher, and replacement cattle sold steady. Medium and large range number 1 and 2 feeder steers, 3s and 4s brought 450 to 720, 4s and 5s, 425 to 580, 5s and 6s, 375 to 530. Medium and large range number 1 and 2 feeder heifers, 3s and 4s brought 400 to 630, 4s and 5s, 375 to 530, 5s and 6s, 325 to 490, 6s and 7s, 315 to 455. Slaughter cows boning 80 to 85% lean, 850 to 1,200 pounds brought 160 to 194. Lean slaughter cows, 85 to 90% lean, 850 to 1,200 pounds brought 146 to 175. And yield grade 1 slaughter bulls, 1,000 to 2,100 pounds brought 197 to 233.
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1: It's time for Farm and Ranch headlines on the Southeast AgNet. I'm Tyron Spearman reporting. The National Peanut Board is launching a new platform that will tell the world about peanuts and how important they are. Peanuts have long been a part of the American life. Now they are poised to take center stage this week and the next few weeks. And if the industry's unified voice is any indication, the world is about to discover that peanuts are not just good, they are iconic. The theme is, they're not nuts, it's peanuts. That is the theme coming up for the next few weeks. Libby Johnson of the Alabama Peanut Producer said, this is going to be really good for us to further expand and tell more people about peanuts. Then Rachel Santos of Premium Peanuts said, this campaign offers us, allows us to have a unified voice. It is a brand platform we can all get behind, and they are all uniting. The head of Hubs Peanut Company in Virginia said, we all, at the end of the day, have a lot of pride in the U.S. grown peanuts, and that's going to be what brings us together in the future. With more campaigning going on, it's not nuts, it's peanuts. That's going to be the theme in the next few weeks from the National Peanut Board.
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10: In Livestock News from Southeast AgNet, the U.S. Food and Drug Administration issued a recent emergency use authorization for Dectamax CA1 for the prevention and treatment of New World screwworm in dairy cattle. The authorization of Dectamax CA1, which is sponsored by Zoetis, includes emergency use in dairy cattle, including lactating dairy cows, dry dairy cows, replacement dairy heifers 20 months of age and older, but excludes dairy calves to be processed for veal. The emergency use authorization also authorizes the drugs to be used in the prevention of New World screwworm in swine, horses at least 1 year old, sheep, excluding lactating sheep, and deer. The FDA concluded that based on the scientific evidence, it's reasonable to believe that Dectamax CA1 may be effective in New World screwworm infestation treatment. Limitations with this drug include a milk discard time of 468 hours after treatment, slaughter withdrawal periods of 35 days for dairy cows, sheep, and deer, and 24 days for swine. The USDA does not authorize the use of Dectamax CA1 in pre-ruminating calves, horses less than 1 year, or lactating sheep. This emergency use authorization will be effective until revoked by the FDA. For more information, visit southeastagnet.com. 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
12: This Ag History Minute is recent history. March 2017. A farmer named Robert Ellis was plowing a field near the Missouri River in Iowa when his plow unearthed over 2,000 silver coins from the 1850s, likely buried, they say, by a riverboat gambler during a flood or a robbery. The coins, in near mint condition, totaled about $15,000 in face value, but were worth over $100,000 to collectors due to their age and rarity. Ellis contacted the Iowa Historical Society the same day, allowing for a professional recovery. The coins are now on display at the Iowa History Center in Des Moines. This is the Southeast AgNet.
15: In specialty crop news on the Southeast AgNet, I'm Clint Thompson. It may not be June, but growers in the cold-hardy citrus region are experiencing June drop, a natural thinning process in which trees lose a lot of their fruit. Growers should not be alarmed, though, about excess pieces of fruit that may be on the ground, says Mary Sutton, University of Georgia Assistant Professor and Citrus Extension Specialist.
16: I think we are going through it now. I am seeing some fruit fall, which again is totally normal for citrus, especially when we had pretty heavy flowering. We can expect a lot of that to drop.
15: Only about 0.5 to 3% of citrus tree flowers will produce fruit that makes it to harvest.
16: So especially when we have super, super heavy blooms like we did this year, the 97% drop looks like a whole lot more than usual.
15: Sutton noted in the UGA Citrus blog that depending on the variety, fruits may be anywhere from pea size to gumball size when they drop. Each fruit is competing for a limited amount of resources. The weaker fruit will fall during June drop, while the stronger fruit will continue to grow and develop.
16: It's one of those, the way I think of it is if the tree is wanting to thin that fruit off there, it's probably for a good reason. We don't want to stress the tree out by forcing it to carry too much.
15: For more information, see specialtycropgrower.com.
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18: The Farm Bloc vote was one of Donald Trump's strongest groups in the last presidential election. Farmers stood solidly behind his election. Recent issues that have direct impact on all of agriculture may soon change that. What he has done to NAFTA has had heavy impact on farm trade with both Canada and Mexico. NAFTA was one of the best trade efforts farmers had before Trump disabled it. And the steel-aluminum deal has not made things any better. Farmers are now concerned over the future of the corn-based ethanol. President Trump publicly has tweeted his support for agriculture. And yet, what he has done has given farmers a different view. At least 18 farm organizations have signed a letter asking for a second look at what he has done to agriculture. Only time will tell. And that's Ag Review for today. Everett Griner, Southeast AgNet.
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0: Some may have had that discussion at the end of last week. If we're not back in love by Monday and we haven't sorted things up, we can just go our separate ways. It's Merle Haggard along with the Strangers. Good morning. I'm Jeff DeWeese here on this Memorial Day 2026 with some George Strait coming up next.
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3: The United States and Iran have reportedly reached a deal in principle to wind down the war. The New York Times is reporting that key sensitive issues remain unresolved, however, meaning the framework is not yet final. Senator Cory Booker is criticizing President Trump's handling of Iran. More from Mark Mayfield.
4: The New Jersey Democrat told CNN's State of the Union the president has gotten the U.S. into a situation that's worse than it was before.
5: So we haven't had an official briefing, but this is what I'm seeing that has me so outraged right now, is the president said he went into this to deal with their nuclear program. This does not deal with that.
4: Booker argued that Iran didn't have it.
2: This is your 24/7 news update. The latest news this hour in just 4 minutes.
3: The United States and Iran have reportedly reached a deal in principle to wind down the war. The New York Times is reporting that key sensitive issues remain unresolved, however, meaning the framework is not yet final. Senator Cory Booker is criticizing President Trump's handling of Iran. More from Mark Mayfield.
4: The New Jersey Democrat told CNN's State of the Union the president has gotten the U.S. into a situation that's worse than it was before.
5: So we haven't had an official briefing, but this is what I'm seeing that has me so outraged right now, is the president said he went into this to deal with their nuclear program. This does not deal with that.
4: Booker argued that Iran didn't have enriched uranium before Trump's first term, but now they have it because of him. He also claimed the deal the U.S. is reportedly near to making with Iran would give Iran more money to fund their terrorist proxies. Booker went on to say Iran has put America in a stalemate and the president has been played as a fool. I'm Mark Mayfield.
3: House Speaker Mike Johnson says the temperature needs to be turned down in the U.S. following Saturday's shooting outside the White House after the shooting that left the suspect dead and a civilian injured. Johnson said we live in a heightened threat environment.
6: I keep telling my Democrat colleagues, you cannot demonize the other side, call them Nazis, call the president a threat to democracy and all that, and expect that some crazy people will not be triggered by it. We got to turn that down.
3: According to multiple reports, authorities believe it was 21-year-old Nasir Best who fired shots near the outer perimeter of the White House. He'd reportedly had run-ins with local law enforcement before. Over a dozen people are injured after a stampede at the Atlantic Beach Bike Fest in South Carolina. At least 19 people were hurt, with three taken to the hospital. Officials say the stampede happened when someone started running, causing a chain reaction within a crowd early Sunday morning. The CDC is expanding its power to keep individuals from Ebola-stricken countries from entering the United States. More from Lisa Carton.
7: The agency says the move is in the interest of public health and includes lawful permanent U.S. residents, green card holders who've been in the Democratic Republic of Congo, Uganda, or South Sudan within the last 21 days are now banned from entering the U.S. through mid-June. The change announced Friday expands the agency's existing travel restrictions tied to the outbreak of the rare strain of Ebola, which has no approved vaccine or treatments. I'm Lisa Carton.
3: Two New Jersey lawmakers say all ICE detainees held at Newark's Delaney Hall should be freed after they toured the facility over the weekend. More from Sarah Lee Kessler.
8: Senator Andy Kim and Congressman Robert Menendez Jr. showed up to support detainees who'd begun a hunger strike over spoiled food.
9: They talked about the inhumane treatment, talked about the poor food. They talked about the water tasting disgusting. I myself drank from the fountain. certainly problems that we need to make sure we're following up on.
8: Kim also said he met with 18-year-old girls who would be graduating high school if they hadn't been arrested. I'm Sarah Lee Kessler.
3: With the New York Knicks one game away from heading to the NBA Finals, the NYPD says it will no longer issue permits for watch parties outside Madison Square Garden. Larry Kofsky with more.
10: Police say the change follows a watch party during Thursday's Game 2 of the NBA Eastern Conference Final between the Knicks and the Cleveland Cavaliers. Six people were arrested as some fans became unruly, blocking traffic, throwing bottles, and jumping over police barriers. City Council Public Safety Chair Oswald Falez thinks the NYPD is overreacting.
11: New Yorkers deserve to be able to enjoy their city together with their friends and their family. They also pay taxes.
3: I'm Michael Kastner.
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1: This is Florida News Now.
2: A record number of travelers are expected to crowd the airport and jam the roadways on this Memorial Day. AAA predicts nearly 3 million Floridians have been traveling over 50 miles from home despite gas prices hitting a four-year high.
3: Drivers will maybe make arrangements during the week to cut back on how much fuel they use. Maybe they combine errands, they don't go out to eat as much. But when it comes to their leisure travel and the trips that they want to take, they'll still take them.
2: Today's statewide average for a gallon of regular is $4.35. Banks, post offices, the stock market all closed today for the federal holiday. If you're looking to do some last-minute shopping, you're in luck. Malls and supermarkets like Publix, Sedanos, and Walmart have open regular hours. However, Costco is closed and Aldi doors lock early. This morning begins with solemn remembrance. In Jacksonville, veterans and families are gathering at the Veterans Memorial Wall on Adams Street for the city's official tribute alongside the Wounded Warrior Project. Down in Brevard County, a simultaneous 9 a.m. ceremony is underway at Riverfront Park in Cocoa Village, featuring a traditional flag presentation and rifle salute. Seven boaters are back on dry land after the Coast Guard rescued them from a disabled 25-foot vessel about 22 miles off New Smyrna Beach. Their boat was towed to the Coast Guard station Ponce de Leon Inlet. Heavy rain responsible for some flood damage in Lake County. A downpour hit Tavares Saturday, dumping almost 2.5 inches of water in an hour, and record amounts of smelly sargassum seaweed is washing up along our shoreline, and some beachgoers say it's a turnoff.
4: It is a little bit of a fishy smell. It's very uncomfortable to walk on.
2: Experts blame warmer waters and more nutrients in the ocean for the blooms throughout the Caribbean. 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
7: Partly sunny, humid with a thunderstorm in a couple of spots this afternoon. Highs in the low to mid 90s. A couple of evening showers, otherwise partly cloudy and humid. The low in the low to mid 70s tonight. For Tuesday, partly sunny, humid, a thunderstorm in the afternoon. Highs in the upper 80s to low 90s. Then for Wednesday, humid with lots of clouds and an afternoon thunderstorm. Highs once again in the upper 80s to low 90s. From the Florida Weather Center, I'm meteorologist Jason Caterina.
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0: He had a whole mess of big-time country hits during his career, but he didn't have a hand in writing too many of those. One of the exceptions came with Crazy, a number one song for Kenny Rogers, and one that he wrote too. We got Reba McEntire coming up, and we'll also hear Lynn Anderson's biggest hit in a little bit too.
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0: What about now? Today is Memorial Day 2026. We hope you're having a meaningful Memorial Day weekend filled with some reflection and, if you're fortunate, some quality family time. And we hope you'll take a moment to remember all the servicemen and women who, over the years, have died in service of our country. Coming up in just a bit, Lynn Anderson and also Sammy Kershaw.
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2: The United States and Iran have reportedly reached a deal in principle to wind down the war. The New York Times is reporting that key sensitive issues remain unresolved, however, meaning the framework is not yet final. Senator Cory Booker is criticizing President Trump's handling of Iran. More from Mark Mayfield.
3: The New Jersey Democrat told CNN's State of the Union the president has gotten the U.S. into a situation that's worse than it was before.
4: So we haven't had an official briefing, but this is what I'm seeing that has me so outraged right now, is the president said he went into this to deal with their nuclear program. This does not deal with that.
3: Booker argued that Iran didn't have enriched uranium before Trump's first term, but now they have it because of him. He also claimed the deal the U.S. is reportedly near to making with Iran would give Iran more money to fund their terrorist proxies. Booker went on to say Iran has put America in a stalemate and the president has been played as a fool. I'm Mark Mayfield.
2: House Speaker Mike Johnson says the temperature needs to be turned down in the U.S. following Saturday's shooting outside the White House after the shooting that left the suspect dead and a civilian injured. Johnson said we live in a heightened threat environment.
5: I keep telling my Democrat colleagues, you cannot demonize the other side, call them Nazis, call the president a threat to democracy and all that, and expect that some crazy people will not be triggered by it. We got to turn that down.
2: According to multiple reports, authorities believe it was 21-year-old Nasir Best who fired shots near the outer perimeter of the White House. He'd reportedly had run-ins with local law enforcement before. Over a dozen people are injured after a stampede at the Atlantic Beach Bike Fest in South Carolina. At least 19 people were hurt, with three taken to the hospital. Officials say the stampede happened when someone started running, causing a chain reaction within a crowd early Sunday morning. The CDC is expanding its power to keep individuals from Ebola-stricken countries from entering the United States. More from Lisa Carton.
6: The agency says the move is in the interest of public health and includes lawful permanent U.S. residents, green card holders who've been in the Democratic Republic of Congo, Uganda, or South Sudan within the last 21 days are now banned from entering the U.S. through mid-June. The change announced Friday expands the agency's existing travel restrictions tied to the outbreak of the rare strain of Ebola, which has no approved vaccine or treatments. I'm Lisa Carton.
2: Two New Jersey lawmakers say all ICE detainees held at Newark's Delaney Hall should be freed after they toured the facility over the weekend. More from Sarah Lee Kessler.
7: Senator Andy Kim and Congressman Robert Menendez Jr. showed up to support detainees who'd begun a hunger strike over spoiled food.
8: They talked about the inhumane treatment, talked about the poor food. They talked about the water tasting disgusting. I myself drank from the fountain. Certainly problems that we need to make sure we're following up on.
7: Kim also said he met with 18-year-old girls who would be graduating high school if they hadn't been arrested. I'm Sarah Lee Kessler.
2: With the New York Knicks one game away from heading to the NBA Finals, the NYPD says it will no longer issue permits for watch parties outside Madison Square Garden. Larry Kofsky with more.
9: Police say the change follows a watch party during Thursday's Game 2 of the NBA Eastern Conference Final between the Knicks and the Cleveland Cavaliers. Six people were arrested as some fans became unruly, blocking traffic, throwing bottles, and jumping over police barriers. City Council Public Safety Chair Oswald Falez thinks the NYPD is overreacting.
10: New Yorkers deserve to be able to enjoy their city together with their friends and their family. They also pay taxes.
2: I'm Michael Kastner.
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0: From the album Haunted Heart, it's Queen of My Double Wide Trailer, a top 10 hit from Sammy Kershaw. Days ago, the 61st Annual Academy of Country Music Awards were held. And again this year, they were announced as Vocal Duo of the Year. During their acceptance speech, they said they were very thankful, but didn't know why. Folks hadn't grown tired of them yet. Brooks and Dunn coming up next.
1: All right, we'll get you right back to Jeff DeWeese in just a moment. He got Brooks and Dunn standing by. We're going to check in right now here on this Memorial Day with my good friend, Mr. G. Davis at Allen J. Ford here in Wauchula, the one, the only. Good morning, sir.
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2: which is super low, but just in case that they do not put that on there, give us a call. Let us tell you what employee pricing is on the new ones. Part of them have got special rebates to go along with it. They've got special financing. Mm-hmm. And so it's going to save you thousands of dollars on a new one.
1: Yeah.
2: And on pre-owned, just like I said, $500 off that. They are marked already down to a great price. So no matter what your needs are, stop in and visit with us. And also today, just, you know, keep the reason in your mind of why we can celebrate today. It's not for the ones that served.
1: Right.
2: It's for the ones that served and defended our country and didn't come home.
1: That's right. That is absolutely right.
2: So that's something sometimes people forget about. The Memorial Day is for the ones that did not come home. They gave their all so we could celebrate.
1: That's right.
2: So all of you, keep that in mind. Have a fantastic day. Be safe. I know some of you are going to be on the road, going back home or whatever. So just be super, super careful. And, JJ, our thought for today.
1: All right.
2: The best project you will ever work on is you.
1: That is right. And you should do that, yes.
2: I mean, you've got to work on it. There ain't nobody else going to work on it, so you better.
1: That's right.
2: And I love it. Once again, have a great day. Smile at someone. It makes both of you feel better. And, JJ, once again, we'll talk to you again in the morning.
1: All right, sir. Looking forward to it as we wind down this month of May. Man.
2: Here you go.
1: All right. All right, sir. You have a great day. We'll talk to you in the morning. Thank you.
2: Yes, sir. Thank you.
1: All right. That's my good buddy, Mr. G. Davis at Allen J. Ford right here in Wauchula. They're open today. That's right. Allen J. Ford is open today here on this Memorial Day. So they got some deals. He's got some great deals. Knocking off prices, off money off this price, that price. How about that price for that truck, that 2025 Chevrolet there? And I believe it's Chevrolet Silverado. Only 8,000 miles on it, and he's got it, what, at $39,000? 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
5: I've been living with bipolar disorder for over 30 years. I play Sonny Corentos on General Hospital, and he happens to have bipolar. It's a lot of highs and lows, racing thoughts. You can live a productive life, I have. When I first got into acting, people had told me not to talk about being bipolar. And of course, I was young, and I listened. When I got General Hospital, I just thought I would do an interview. I got a letter from a boy. He said that by reading what I wrote, it helped him deal. And then I decided at that point, I will not shut up, and I haven't shut up for over 30 years. I'm proud to be bipolar, and I couldn't say that before. My advice to anybody struggling, don't hold it in. Talk to a therapist. You go through the darkness, and you get to the light. You will be better because of it. I need it all.
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2: A record number of travelers are

0: expected to crowd the airport and jam the roadways on this Memorial Day. AAA predicts nearly 3 million Floridians have been traveling over 50 miles from home despite gas prices hitting a four-year high.
1: Drivers will maybe make arrangements during the week to cut back on how much fuel they use. Maybe they combine errands, they don't go out to eat as much. But when it comes to their leisure travel and the trips that they want to take, they'll still take them.
0: Today's statewide average for a gallon of regular is $4.35. Banks, post offices, the stock market all closed today for the federal holiday. If you're looking to do some last-minute shopping, you're in luck. Malls and supermarkets like Publix, Sedanos, and Walmart have open regular hours. However, Costco is closed and Aldi doors lock early. This morning begins with solemn remembrance. In Jacksonville, veterans and families are gathering at the Veterans Memorial Wall on Adams Street for the city's official tribute alongside the Wounded Warrior Project. Down in Brevard County, a simultaneous 9 a.m. ceremony is underway at Riverfront Park in Cocoa Village, featuring a traditional flag presentation and rifle salute. Seven boaters are back on dry land after the Coast Guard rescued them from a disabled 25-foot vessel about 22 miles off New Smyrna Beach. Their boat was towed to the Coast Guard station Ponce de Leon Inlet. Heavy rain responsible for some flood damage in Lake County. A downpour hit Tavares Saturday, dumping almost 2.5 inches of water in an hour. And record amounts of smelly sargassum seaweed is washing up along our shoreline. And some beachgoers say it's a turnoff.
2: It is a little bit of a fishy smell. It's very uncomfortable to walk on.
0: Experts blame warmer waters and more nutrients in the ocean for the blooms throughout the Caribbean. With Florida's News, I'm Natalie Rodriguez.
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5: Partly sunny, humid with a thunderstorm in a couple of spots this afternoon. Highs in the low to mid-90s. A couple of evening showers, otherwise partly cloudy and humid. The low in the low to mid-70s tonight. For Tuesday, partly sunny, humid, a thunderstorm in the afternoon. Highs in the upper 80s to low 90s. Then for Wednesday, humid with lots of clouds and an afternoon thunderstorm. Highs once again in the upper 80s to low 90s. From the Florida Weather Center, I'm meteorologist Jason Caterina.
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0: with better than 30 years in the business of country music in 2026. His Then What for this year is his Doing What I Like tour. It's Clay Walker, who's got an appearance coming up at CMA Fest on the 6th of June. Alabama's on the way. And some Eddie Raven in a bit, too.
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0: has got life figured out on his terms. It's Eddie Raven. Good morning. Today's the 25th of May. It's Geek Pride Day, Brown Bag a Day, Plastic Free Day, Missing Children's Day. It's Tap Dance Day, National Wine Day, Towel Day, and of course, Memorial Day, a day to remember those that made the ultimate sacrifice. We got some Alan Jackson coming up and Sylvia.
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2: The United States and Iran have reportedly reached a deal in principle to wind down the war. The New York Times is reporting that key sensitive issues remain unresolved, however, meaning the framework is not yet final. Senator Cory Booker is criticizing President Trump's handling of Iran. More from Mark Mayfield.
3: The New Jersey Democrat told CNN's State of the Union the president has gotten the U.S. into a situation that's worse than it was before.
4: So we haven't had an official briefing, but this is what I'm seeing that has me so outraged right now, is the president said he went into this to deal with their nuclear program. This does not deal with that.
3: Booker argued that Iran didn't have enriched uranium before Trump's first term, but now they have it because of him. He also claimed the deal the U.S. is reportedly near to making with Iran would give Iran more money to fund their terrorist proxies. Booker went on to say Iran has put America in a stalemate and the president has been played as a fool. I'm Mark Mayfield.
2: House Speaker Mike Johnson says the temperature needs to be turned down in the U.S. following Saturday's shooting outside the White House after the shooting that left the suspect dead and a civilian injured. Johnson said we live in a heightened threat environment.
5: I keep telling my Democrat colleagues, you cannot demonize the other side, call them Nazis, call the president a threat to democracy and all that, and expect that some crazy people will not be triggered by it. We got to turn that down.
2: According to multiple reports, authorities believe it was 21-year-old Nasir Best who fired shots near the outer perimeter of the White House. He'd reportedly had run-ins with local law enforcement before. Over a dozen people are injured after a stampede at the Atlantic Beach Bike Fest in South Carolina. At least 19 people were hurt, with three taken to the hospital. Officials say the stampede happened when someone started running, causing a chain reaction within a crowd early Sunday morning. The CDC is expanding its power to keep individuals from Ebola-stricken countries from entering the United States. More from Lisa Carton.
6: The agency says the move is in the interest of public health and includes lawful permanent U.S. residents, green card holders who've been in the Democratic Republic of Congo, Uganda, or South Sudan within the last 21 days are now banned from entering the U.S. through mid-June. The change announced Friday expands the agency's existing travel restrictions tied to the outbreak of the rare strain of Ebola, which has no approved vaccine or treatments. I'm Lisa Carton.
2: Two New Jersey lawmakers say all ICE detainees held at Newark's Delaney Hall should be freed after they toured the facility over the weekend. More from Sarah Lee Kessler.
7: Senator Andy Kim and Congressman Robert Menendez Jr. showed up to support detainees who'd begun a hunger strike over spoiled food.
8: They talked about the inhumane treatment, talked about the poor food. They talked about the water tasting disgusting. I myself drank from the fountain. Certainly problems that we need to make sure we're following up on.
7: Kim also said he met with 18-year-old girls who would be graduating high school if they hadn't been arrested. I'm Sarah Lee Kessler.
2: With the New York Knicks one game away from heading to the NBA Finals, the NYPD says it will no longer issue permits for watch parties outside Madison Square Garden. Larry Kofsky with more.
9: Police say the change follows a watch party during Thursday's Game 2 of the NBA Eastern Conference Final between the Knicks and the Cleveland Cavaliers. Six people were arrested as some fans became unruly, blocking traffic, throwing bottles, and jumping over police barriers. City Council Public Safety Chair Oswald Falez thinks the NYPD is overreacting.
10: New Yorkers deserve to be able to enjoy their city together with their friends and their family. They also pay taxes.
2: I'm Michael Kastner.
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0: One of his first number one hits came with I Love the Way You Love Me. It's John Michael Montgomery, who wrapped up his time on stage last fall with a grand finale concert in Lexington, Kentucky. And he's really gotten into retirement mode since, trading in his tour bus for a camper. And he's getting an opportunity to do a lot more grandpa things these days, too. Some Eddie Rabbit coming up next.
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2: The morning begins with solemn remembrance. American flags are flying at half-staff today in honor of Memorial Day, honoring U.S. servicemen and women who have died while serving our country. Flags will fly at half-staff until noon, then they'll be raised fully again to honor those who survived. The focus does shift to community celebrations. In Orlando, you can celebrate the holiday with family at the Promenade at Sunset Walk, featuring live DJs, and wrap up the evening pulling up a chair at Jacksonville's Riverside Memorial Park at 6 for a free concert and picnic featuring Navy Band Southeast, or catch Taps at Sunset in Oviedo's Center Lake Park at 7. All federal, state, and county offices are closed for the holiday. That includes banks, schools, public libraries, and the U.S. Post Office. If you're heading to the beach, note there is a high risk of dangerous rip currents. Lieutenant Bruce Wilkie of Fort Lauderdale Fire Rescue says these invisible, fast-moving channels of water can quickly pull even the strongest swimmers away from the shore.
3: For a layperson, it's really hard to notice where they are, but for an experienced person, if you look at the ocean, wherever the waves are not breaking, that's usually deeper water, and that means there's probably a rip current forming there.
2: Don't fight the current. 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Yell. 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NASCAR legend Kyle Busch continues to be remembered. Mark Mayfield fills us in.
4: NASCAR CEO Steve O'Donnell paid tribute to Bush's widow and two children in an emotional speech before the start of the Coca-Cola 600 on Sunday. The 41-year-old two-time NASCAR Cup Series champion died Thursday as a result of complications from severe pneumonia and sepsis. There were more tributes at the Indy 500 on Sunday.
2: Bush had deep ties to Florida, securing the 2026 Daytona 500 pole and clinching both of his Cup Series championships at Homestead Miami Speedway. With Florida's news, I'm Natalie Rodriguez.
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2: Partly sunny, humid with a thunderstorm in a couple of spots this afternoon. Highs in the low to mid-90s. A couple of evening showers, otherwise partly cloudy and humid. The low in the low to mid-70s tonight. For Tuesday, partly sunny, humid, a thunderstorm in the afternoon. Highs in the upper 80s to low 90s. Then for Wednesday, humid with lots of clouds and an afternoon thunderstorm. Highs once again in the upper 80s to low 90s. From the Florida Weather Center, I'm meteorologist Jason Caterina.
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I don't think George Strait's feeling too blue right now after completing another successful run of concerts, all sold out for this year. We got Barbara Mandrake.

The song was recorded at the historic Roy Acuff Theater in Nashville, Tennessee. It's Barbara Mandrell from the album Barbara Mandrell Live and Wish You Were Here. That song for her became a top five hit. Good morning. We got Dolly Parton coming up and some Tim McGraw, too.

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It was just within the last couple of years that Tim McGraw was considering retiring from the music business following injuries and the surgeries and a whole lot of physical therapy. He thought he might just hang it up, but he made his way through the tunnel this year, being inducted into the Country Music Hall of Fame. He'll be back on tour this summer and at the medallion ceremony later this fall. It was a big hit for Waylon Jennings and Willie Nelson, and for its songwriter, too, Ed Bruce. That's coming up next.

0: There's no doubt about it. It's Neil McCoy doing what he's done now since January 7th of 2016, reciting the Pledge of Allegiance on Facebook Live every day. Today, the 25th of May, marks his 3,792nd Pledge of Allegiance on Facebook. Pam Tillis coming up next.
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2: The all-clear given at Miami International Airport. This after working with Miami-Dade Sheriff's Office to evacuate portions of the north and central terminals for some sort of security issue. They shared on X that passengers may still encounter some traffic entering the airport and some delays at TSA checkpoints. We're honoring our fallen this Memorial Day. In North Florida, the city of Jacksonville's annual observance is underway at the Veterans Memorial Wall. If you're in Central Florida, the Riverfront Park celebration in Cocoa Village kicks off this morning with a 21-gun salute. If you're looking for afternoon plans, you can catch the Sunset Taps ceremony at Central Lake Park in Oviedo at 7, or head to Jacksonville's Riverside Memorial Park at 6 for a live concert by Navy Band Southeast. All events are free. Roads, airports, and train stations, yep, they're busy today. Millions are making their way home to cap off the holiday weekend.
3: The unofficial start to summer leads to a travel rush home, and TSA spokesperson Jessica Maley says passengers flying domestic should get to the airport 2 hours in advance, while international flyers should account for 3 hours.
4: You know, the other tip we always say is that's 2 hours from when you step foot in the airport. So if you're getting dropped off, if you're returning a rental car, give yourself a bit of extra time for all that kind of before airport stuff.
3: Yet millions of Americans are driving home, and prices at the gas pump are the highest they've been since the summer of 2022.
2: That's Natalie Migliori.
5: Liftoff of the Falcon 9 rocket on Starlink 10-47. Falcon 9 has cleared the tower.
2: SpaceX successfully launching another Falcon 9 rocket this Memorial Day morning, adding more satellites to its Starlink network, marking the 28th flight for the Falcon 9 booster, which after separation will land on the drone ship A Shortfall of Gravitas in the Atlantic. With Florida's News, I'm Natalie Rodriguez.

doesn't fudge on deliciousness. Our new black raspberry fudge ice cream in pints and half gallons combines black raspberry flavored ice cream with dark chocolate flavored chunks and a chocolate fudge swirl. The result is real. Taste the truth.

0: Partly sunny, humid with a thunderstorm in a couple of spots this afternoon. Highs in the low to mid 90s. A couple of evening showers, otherwise partly cloudy and humid. The low in the low to mid 70s tonight. For Tuesday, partly sunny, humid, a thunderstorm in the afternoon. Highs in the upper 80s to low 90s. Then for Wednesday, humid with lots of clouds and an afternoon thunderstorm. Highs once again in the upper 80s to low 90s. From the Florida Weather Center, I'm meteorologist Jason Caterina.
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As we continue to keep rolling right along in this Memorial Day, thanks for letting us be a part of your day. We appreciate that. Here's the Judds and Cry Myself to Sleep.

0: I'm proud of that lady right there going through all that. She didn't know her own strength till she accomplished all that that she did. And I know you can do the same. There you go with Lori Morgan. Today being Memorial Day 2026, and some questions have been raised about the proper use of the U.S. flag, how it should be flown. Well, the flag should be hoisted briskly at the top of the staff and then solemnly lowered to half-staff position until noon. And then at noon, it should be raised to the peak for the remainder of the day. So just wanted to clarify some information about that, just to pass that along for you. Mark Chestnut, it's a little too late, on the way for you in a moment or two for sure.
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0: Careful out there. Bunch of dangerous for sure, especially in this day and age, picking up strangers. And, of course, Johnny Lee right here, 102.1 The Outlaw. See what's going on as far as the weather forecast goes for Hardy County, sponsored by the crew out there at Hash Plumbing on this Memorial Day. And keep in mind why we're having it, to honor and remember those that have fallen, given the ultimate sacrifice. So never forget about them, all right? Make sure you honor them one way or another today. As far as the forecast goes for today, Memorial Day, partly cloudy, and boy, it's going to be a hot one with a high of 95. 73, the overnight low. Not much of a change tomorrow. Mostly cloudy skies. No mention of any rain until late tomorrow night. Looks like tomorrow's high about 95 as well. Back to it. I cross my heart. George Strait helping us out in a moment or two right here at 102.1. The Outlaw.
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2: If you're hoping to knock out some administrative errands today, you're out of luck. All federal, state, and county offices are closed for this Memorial Day holiday, including banks, schools, public libraries, and the post office. For last-minute barbecue supplies, most major chains have you covered. Publix, Walmart, Sedano's, Target, they're operating regular hours. Major shopping centers are also open. Local beaches are bracing for massive crowds this Memorial Day, but dangerous waters could spoil the fun. Strong onshore winds are creating life-threatening rip currents. Giovanni Vidal with Miami Beach Ocean Rescue says you should always check the flags.
3: So if you see a double red, it does mean that there's lightning in the area. You might not see it, or it might be, it's about 6 miles out sometimes. But when you see a double red, that's a good time to start packing up.
2: Never swim alone or if there's no lifeguard. A quiet end may be coming to Florida's controversial Everglades detention camp. Internal emails reveal alligator Alcatraz will be entirely empty within days. The mass transfer, the final 1,400 detainees, is ahead of a hard June 1st shutdown deadline. They're being taken to a mix of federal immigration hubs in Louisiana, out-of-state facilities, and other state-run detention spaces. The family of a Cuban dissident and former classmate of Fidel Castro awarded more than $620 million in a lawsuit against former Cuban dictator Raul Castro and the regime. Family attorney Francisco Ramon Rodriguez says Rafael Del Pino was lured back to the island where he was tried and killed years ago.
4: They've shot him, and then they tried him like a month or two later, and when they tried him, he was literally in his pajamas and he was in a hospital bed because he hadn't fully recovered from his injuries.
2: He says Del Pino supported Fidel Castro until he opposed the formation of a communist regime. And a brush fire near Miami Executive Airport in Southwest Miami-Dade is about 40% contained right now. With Florida's News, I'm Natalie Rodriguez.

doesn't fudge on deliciousness. Our new black raspberry fudge ice cream in pints and half gallons combines black raspberry flavored ice cream with dark chocolate flavored chunks and a chocolate fudge swirl. The result is

0: partly sunny, humid with a thunderstorm in a couple of spots this afternoon. Highs in the low to mid-90s. A couple of evening showers, otherwise partly cloudy and humid. The low in the low to mid-70s tonight. For Tuesday, partly sunny, humid, a thunderstorm in the afternoon. Highs in the upper 80s to low 90s. Then for Wednesday, humid with lots of clouds and an afternoon thunderstorm. Highs once again in the upper 80s to low 90s. From the Florida Weather Center, I'm meteorologist Jason Caterina.
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I must say, the legendary John Conley right here always sounded mighty fine, doesn't matter what he's singing. And what a tune, what a memory maker. Here's John's Rose-Colored Glasses.

0: We're kind of wondering about the same thing. You, Dolly, why'd you come in here looking like that? Whew, be still my heart. There you go, Dolly Parton. Get my blood flowing for sure. Hey, listen, if you could bring back one discontinued food, drink, or snack forever, what would you resurrect? Well, they asked a lot of folks on Reddit, and some of the responses were original Dunkaroos. I think I'd probably agree with that. Fruitopia. A real ding-dongs in the foil wrapper. Remember those? Boy, I sure do. Kudos Bars, original Squirt. Somebody said Ben and Jerry's Oatmeal Cookie Crunch Ice Cream. Oh, I'd definitely go that direction for sure. Oh, a couple of more right here. Snackwell's Devil's Food Cookies. Oh, have that with ice-cold milk. And Crystal Pepsi. I'm not sure about that. How about you?
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0: Well, I'd say most other people would be down the road and just wouldn't even look back right there. Were you stuck around anyone else right there? Colin Ray here at 102.1 The Outlaw. Weather-wise, the forecast going on for Hardy County. Let's get into it. Get you all the details. Sponsored by the crew out there at Hash Plumbing. And a decent day today, and have to say for Memorial Day, but boy, it's going to be a hot one for sure. Partly cloudy with a high of 93 and 74, the overnight low. Not much of a change tomorrow. Partly cloudy skies and more clouds rolling in later on in the afternoon and evening. As a matter of fact, only a slight chance of any shower activity, about a 40% chance tomorrow night, so not too bad right there. But tomorrow's high is still going to be quite hot, as far as I'm concerned, with a high of 94. Back to it, Louisiana woman, Mississippi man, going to get together one way or t'other for sure. Loretta Lynn and Conway Twitty helping us out in that department right here at 102.1 The Outlaw.
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0: 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Ask her out and treat her like a lady. There you go with Eddie Rabbit, right here at the station with the best country hits around. Going to get back to him in a moment or two as well. Stay with me. Oh, not that far away, Toby Keith. 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Maybe you know somebody like that, too.
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0: time zone am I on? What country am I in?
1: It doesn't matter. It's 5 o'clock somewhere.
0: It's always on 5 in Margaritaville, come to think of it.
1: Yeah, I heard that.
0: You've been there, haven't you?
1: Yes, sir.
0: I've seen your boat there.
1: I've been to Margaritaville a few times.
0: All right. Well, that's good.
1: Stumble my way back.
0: Okay. Well, we just want to make sure you can keep it between the navigational beacons.
1: Between the buoys. I got it.
0: All right. Well, it's 5 o'clock. Let's go somewhere.
1: I'm ready. Crank it up.
0: Let's get out of here.
1: I'm gone.

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2: The morning begins with solemn remembrance. American flags are flying at half-staff today in honor of Memorial Day, honoring U.S. servicemen and women who have died while serving our country. Flags will fly at half-staff until noon, then they'll be raised fully again to honor those who survived. The focus does shift to community celebrations. In Orlando, you can celebrate the holiday with family at the Promenade at Sunset Walk featuring live DJs and wrap up the evening pulling up a chair at Jacksonville's Riverside Memorial Park at 6 for a free concert and picnic featuring Navy Band Southeast, or catch Taps at Sunset in Oviedo's Center Lake Park at 7. All federal, state, and county offices are closed for the holiday. That includes banks, schools, public libraries, and the U.S. Post Office. If you're heading to the beach, note there is a high risk of dangerous rip currents. Lieutenant Bruce Wilkie of Fort Lauderdale Fire Rescue says these invisible, fast-moving channels of water can quickly pull even the strongest swimmers away from the shore.
3: For a layperson, it's really hard to notice where they are, but for an experienced person, if you look at the ocean, wherever the waves are not breaking, that's usually deeper water, and that means there's probably a rip current forming there.
2: 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NASCAR legend Kyle Busch continues to be remembered. Mark Mayfield fills us in.
4: NASCAR CEO Steve O'Donnell paid tribute to Busch's widow and two children in an emotional speech before the start of the Coca-Cola 600 on Sunday. The 41-year-old two-time NASCAR Cup

0: Series champion died Thursday as a result of complications from severe pneumonia and sepsis. There were more tributes at the Indy 500 on Sunday.
1: Busch had deep ties to Florida, securing the 2026 Daytona 500 pole and clinching both of his Cup Series championships at Homestead Miami Speedway. With Florida's News, I'm Natalie Rodriguez.
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4: Partly sunny, humid with a thunderstorm in a couple of spots this afternoon. Highs in the low to mid-90s. A couple of evening showers, otherwise partly cloudy and humid. The low in the low to mid-70s tonight. For Tuesday, partly sunny, humid, a thunderstorm in the afternoon. Highs in the upper 80s to low 90s. Then for Wednesday, humid with lots of clouds and an afternoon thunderstorm. Highs once again in the upper 80s to low 90s. From the Florida Weather Center, I'm meteorologist Jason Caterina.
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6: The Farm Bloc vote was one of Donald Trump's strongest groups in the last presidential election. Farmers stood solidly behind his election. Recent issues that have direct impact on all of agriculture may soon change that. What he has done to NAFTA has had heavy impact on farm trade with both Canada and Mexico. NAFTA was one of the best trade efforts farmers had before Trump disabled it. And the steel-aluminum deal has not made things any better. Farmers are now concerned over the future of the corn-based ethanol. President Trump publicly has tweeted his support for agriculture. And yet, what he has done has given farmers a different view. At least 18 farm organizations have signed a letter asking for a second look at what he has done to agriculture. Only time will tell. And that's AgriView for today. Everett Griner, Southeast AgNet.
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8: From the Ag Information Network, I'm Bob Larson with your agribusiness update. Well, on April 30th, USDA's Risk Management Agency announced a significant expansion of the Hurricane Insurance Protection Wind Index endorsement and the Tropical Storm option, making them available to producers whose crops are insured through the written agreement process. This change becomes effective for the 2027 crop year. Written agreements are a critical tool that allow producers to obtain federal crop insurance for crops or practices not yet covered in a given county. Well, Senator Amy Klobuchar and 23 other senators are raising concerns about the USDA's planned reorganization of its research, education, and economics mission, saying it could disrupt agricultural research and economic reporting. In a letter, the lawmakers said they support improving efficiency, but warned the restructuring could weaken research agencies and limit their ability to provide scientific innovation and economic data. The senators asked the USDA to provide details about the steps being taken. Well, U.S. retail meat sales climbed to a record $112 billion in 2025 as consumers continued prioritizing beef and fresh meat purchases despite higher grocery prices. According to the 2026 Power of Meat report released by the Meat Institute and FMI, the Food Industry Association, meat sales rose 6.8% from the previous years, while pound sales increased 2%. Fresh meat sales reached nearly $80 billion, led by beef, chicken, and pork.
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12: This is Tim Hamrich of the Ag Information Network with your Farm of the Future report. This year, as part of their State of the Farm report, ag tech company Bushel surveyed farmers about their usage of AI. Director of Marketing Julia Eberhardt says about 14% of farmers report they're using artificial intelligence, and another 11% weren't quite sure whether they were or not.
13: So 75% said they have not tried really anything with AI. 11% said not sure, which I have some theories of maybe, you know, is it like they're considering the fact that more are built into tools today, right? They're like, maybe I haven't, I just didn't even know. So really like 14% said, like, yes, I'm using it, I'm trying it out.
12: But where are these farmers finding uses for artificial intelligence in their farm operations?
13: Interestingly, it's a lot more on like editing documents, helping with business and financial analysis. We have yield prediction in agronomy is like the last selectable available answer. So decision making on input planning is like, it's still 36% of the 14%, but much higher on like the business and the writing and stuff like that. So there's still an exploration phase, obviously, but it was kind of interesting to see those lines as well.
12: The most common artificial intelligence platforms cited by farmers in the survey were ChatGPT, followed by Gemini and Copilot.
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8: 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I'm Russell Nemitz, and happy Memorial Day. Well, like so many others, let us too pause, honor, and remember all of the lives lost by men and women in uniform, protecting the very freedom that the rest of us get to enjoy every single day. While Americans continue to buy more meat despite rising grocery store prices, that's according to some new market intel analysis out from our friends at the American Farm Bureau Federation. The report says that meat sales reached $112 billion in 2025, with more than 98% of U.S. households purchasing meat for meals.
15: USDA also forecasts that beef, pork, and chicken consumption will increase again here in 2026. Meanwhile, beef prices remain at record highs, averaging $9.64 per pound in April, or up 13% from a year ago. And Farm Bureau economists cite strong demand and the smallest U.S. cattle herd in 75 years as major factors behind higher prices. Pork prices rose modestly, while chicken prices are stable.
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17: Welcome to the Line on Agriculture Report. This is Lori Boyer for the Ag Information Network. Ongoing instability in the Middle East continues to send ripple effects to American agriculture. National Pork Producers Council President Rob Brenneman on trade impacts so far.
18: The Iranian thing is just mind-blowing. The fuel cost has been tremendous. I don't feel it's affected trade any as far as exports and stuff, but it has affected some of the stuff coming in. Anytime it affects oil, it affects building materials and other things. And so I think from that point, it's had a huge impact on costs when you use as much fuel as a lot of, and on top of it, we're doing field work, and that adds to the cost of putting the crop in, and adds to the cost of making feed and delivering feed and hauling pigs to market, hauling corn to the farm and the ingredients. It just all adds up.
17: Brenneman states that the trade in general has been great and consumer demand is continually growing.
18: With all the tariffs and everything that's been happening, trade's still been fairly reasonable. I don't think we could complain. It would always be great to have more. It really, we've had decent trade through all the problems, and consumer demand is great in this country.
17: Rob Brenneman, president of the National Pork Producers Council.
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19: It's time for your Southeast Regional Ag News on the Ag Information Network. I am Haley Shipp. Well, milk might be getting more attention in the Southeast, not just in the dairy aisle, but in schools, online shopping carts, and even conversations about heart health. And now, two dairy checkoff organizations say that joining forces is helping them to stretch farmer dollars further while reaching consumers in smarter ways. In January of last year, Florida dairy farmers and the United Dairy Industry of Michigan officially united efforts in a move that was designed to create efficiencies, eliminate overlap, and invest more heavily in programs that grow dairy demand. According to the organizations, the partnership has already identified more than $1 million in efficiencies that were redirected back into dairy promotion efforts.
20: The groups say those investments are helping to expand school nutrition programs, physician education, digital marketing campaigns, and outreach to growing consumer audiences. In fact, Checkoff-funded online promotions helped generate more than $7.6 million in dairy sales through grocery platforms in 2025 alone. The organizations say the goal is simple: keep dairy relevant, trusted, and competitive in a fast-changing marketplace.
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22: I'm Ned Hancock. We're talking to you today from the middle of the Peace River Valley, just off the banks of Charlie Creek. This area of Florida is special to us. We're in the middle of Hardy County. Our family first came here in about 1855. It's a special place to a lot of us, but it's special for a lot of reasons, not just the history and the nostalgia of it, but also from the agricultural production that we've enjoyed in this area, both in the citrus and the cattle industry, and occasionally farming some other crops. Rural and family lands is something that I see we have a very narrow window, that if we don't try to meet the need that we have today in real time, I'm afraid some of the properties that we really need to preserve the most are going to get away from us and are going to be lost forever. I applaud the legislature and the governor for making the decision to continue to ramp up spending. I just hope you'll look at the need. It's something that I'm afraid in 10 years we'll look back and say, oh, I wish we would have done this, or I wish we could have done, because it'll just be gone.
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24: 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The Outlaw. It's real country.

0: doggone it, if you want to go that direction, that's fine with her. You can feel bad if it makes you feel better. Good way to put it right there from Patty Loveless. It is Memorial Day 2026, and why in the world do we celebrate Memorial Day? Well, for this reason right here. The day commemorates those who made the ultimate sacrifice for their country. Very, very solemn day today of reflection. Not to be confused with Veterans Day, which honors all those who served, but even don't get it confused with Armed Forces Day either, which honors currently serving troops. Or it should not be confused either for just a weekend of sales, sales, sales. Let's remember those that gave the ultimate sacrifice. That's the reason we have that day going on today.
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Tell you what, with a legend like that, you cannot go wrong with a song like that from Waylon Jennings, Drinking and Dreaming. Been a while since I worked that in. Glad to do that for you today. That ain't his truck. He'll let you know what's going on going that direction. Red Akins kind of explain everything shortly. And soon to follow, Sawyer Brown for you.

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2: A high-stakes legal battle is brewing on Wednesday over the carcass of Spirit Airlines. Broward County attorneys have asked a New York bankruptcy judge to force the shuttered carrier to pay $3 million in past due gate and landing fees at Fort Lauderdale-Hollywood International Airport. Broward is demanding the court clear Spirit out of Terminal 4 so competing airlines can expand, warning that tied-up gates will choke local flight options and drive up ticket prices for holiday travelers. A 16-year-old boy is behind bars today after the shooting death of a 14-year-old Gage Santos Brown. St. Petersburg police say Santos Brown was approached by three teens Friday night and shots were fired. The 16-year-old boy is charged with felony murder and violation of supervised release. Police are still trying to identify the other two teenagers. Suspected car burglars lead police on a chase from Miami-Dade to Broward County before crashing a BMW and running away in Hollywood overnight. Police arrested 21-year-old Dietrich Antoine McClary. A Pinecrest resident tells NBC 6 News he's unnerved by crime on his property.
3: It was a surprise, and we have young kids and obviously don't want this ever entering the house. Fortunately, it stayed outside, but that's still not okay. We can't have this in our neighborhood.
2: Police are searching for at least two other suspects. A final verdict is expected this afternoon in the Dominican Republic retrial of suspected Rays baseball shortstop Wander Franco. Prosecutors are pushing for a 5-year prison sentence for sexual abuse charges, while Franco's defense is demanding a full acquittal. As the U.S. and Iran move closer to a reported peace deal, Florida Congressman Brian Mast weighs in.
4: They don't have a choice on what to do with any of the ports across Iran because President Trump has taken that off the table as well.
2: Mast believes the president will not take any kind of token deal with Iran. With Florida's News, I'm Wayne Rustin.
5: 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Spring. 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
7: Partly sunny, humid with a thunderstorm in a couple of spots this afternoon. Highs in the low to mid-90s. A couple of evening showers, otherwise partly cloudy and humid. The low in the low to mid-70s tonight. For Tuesday, partly sunny, humid, a thunderstorm in the afternoon. Highs in the upper 80s to low 90s. Then for Wednesday, humid with lots of clouds and an afternoon thunderstorm. Highs once again in the upper 80s to low 90s. From the Florida Weather Center, I'm meteorologist Jason Catarina.
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We're playing the country music you grew up with. Great song from Miss Reber right there, Miss McIntyre. I know how he feels. Good afternoon. It's Memorial Day Monday.

0: Turn off the TV.
1: Oh, honey, just turn off that TV. Boy, that song sure is dated. Going back to the 80s, we're referring to the TV series Dallas. This ain't Dallas. This ain't Dallas. It's Hank Williams Jr.
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0: Yes, indeed. All your favorite classic country just lives right here. Yes, it does, Travis Tritt, and Drift Off to Dream. I'm Jim West. Good afternoon, Earl Thomas Conley, and a great hit from Mickey Gilley, and more coming up.
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0: of tired of the jokes. 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

0: and all, you don't know me. It's Mickey Gilley doing the great old Cindy Walker written classic country hit. Eddie Arnold also had a hit record with that song many years ago, You Don't Know Me. Monday afternoon, Memorial Day with Jim West, and a lot of different ceremonies happening all over the country, veteran cemeteries. And one of the big events to honor our fallen heroes and veterans this Memorial Day is Arlington National Cemetery in Washington. When I went on the honor flight for veterans a couple years ago, that was one of the places we went. Of course, the Vietnam Memorial, the Korean and World War II, and so on. But there's something about Arlington Cemetery that just moves you when you see all those headstones all over several different rolling hills in the Washington suburbs, right there at the Arlington Cemetery. There's something about that place that is very reverent.
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0: Wave of job losses. Airport contractor Maximus Global Services has laid off 123 contract workers at Fort Lauderdale-Hollywood International Airport. The cuts primarily eliminate non-union customer service agents and cleaning staff. The number of first-time filings for unemployment benefits is decreasing across Florida. The U.S. Department of Labor says the week ending May 16th saw more than 6,000 first-time filings in the state, which is thousands fewer than a week earlier. Two adults and two children are recovering after a fiery wrong-way collision in Martin County. Sheriff John Budenseek says the suspect was speeding from Riviera Beach to Hobe Sound Sunday.
1: 16 miles of US 1, he drove the wrong way, all 16 miles. The suspect tried to run one of their officers over.
0: The sheriff says the car veered off the road, struck a tree, burst into flames, and the suspect was ejected, and he died at the scene. A crash on Interstate 95 in Brevard County leaves a 24-year-old man dead and a woman under arrest for suspicion of impaired driving. The Florida Highway Patrol says the first driver swerved off the road, hit a guardrail, and died in the wreckage. Troopers say 49-year-old Cynthia Willis struck some of that debris. She is charged with DUI, and the FHP says she had a 4-year-old girl in the car with her. With Florida's News, I'm Wayne Rustin.
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4: Partly sunny, humid with a thunderstorm in a couple of spots this afternoon. Highs in the low to mid-90s. A couple of evening showers, otherwise partly cloudy and humid. The low in the low to mid-70s tonight. For Tuesday, partly sunny, humid, a thunderstorm in the afternoon. Highs in the upper 80s to low 90s. Then for Wednesday, humid with lots of clouds and an afternoon thunderstorm. Highs once again in the upper 80s to low 90s. From the Florida Weather Center, I'm meteorologist Jason Caterina.
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It is the biggest hit record of Jeannie C. Riley's career back in 1968 with her miniskirt and all. You know, wearing that miniskirt into the PTA, Harper Valley PTA, that Tom T. Hall penned, wrote that great hit. Classic country at its best right here. Good afternoon. Here's Eddie.

0: Shania Twain on this Memorial Day Monday afternoon. It's Jim West. You know, there are a lot of different ceremonies all over the country in honor of our fallen veterans in all the wars we've been in over the years. A lot of different resting places and cemeteries around the country having veteran ceremonies from the American Legion and the Veterans Administration and of course, the VFW, honoring the fallen of America today.
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It is one of Dolly Parton's most cherished songs that she wrote, and I Will Always Love You was a hit record several times on the country and the pop charts. You might remember that Whitney Houston did a version of that song that, believe it or not, brought in something like $50 million in songwriting royalties to Dolly Parton alone. And at one point, you might have heard, I think I mentioned this before, Elvis wanted to record I Will Always Love You. And Dolly was thrilled at first when she heard the news about that. However, Elvis's manager, Colonel Tom Parker, demanded that Dolly give up half the song to Elvis and Colonel Parker in order for Elvis to record the thing. And Dolly said, no, I'm not going to give up half this record. No, I can't do that. It's hers and hers alone. And she wrote it and had a big hit with that song, I Will Always Love You.

songs that make you feel 18 years old again. Unfortunately, they can't make you look 18 again. 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

0: It's the late Joe Diffie and home. That's where a lot of people are today, this Memorial Day Monday holiday. Of course, honoring the reason for the day, honoring our fallen veterans.
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2: Local leaders across the state and the country are remembering the sacrifices of our military on Memorial Day. Miami Beach Police Chief Wayne Jones among them.
3: It's important that we never lose sight of the true meaning of this day. We honor our fallen, not only in words and ceremonies, but by living lives worthy.
2: In keeping with Memorial Day tradition, the president laid a wreath at Arlington National Cemetery. As Memorial Day weekend winds down, gas prices remain high across Florida and the United States. According to AAA, Florida's average gas price is $4.35 a gallon. Florida's average was $4.15 a month ago and $3.12 last year at this time. The national average is $4.51 per gallon. Thick smoke, the main problem from a brush fire in southwest Miami-Dade County near Miami Executive Airport. Fire Rescue Operations Division Chief Michael Eng says the flames did not threaten any homes or businesses in the area, but...
4: Our main concern right now is the amount of smoke in the area, obviously, so we're encouraging people to stay indoors and close their windows and doors.
2: The fire is about 50% under control now. A 23-year-old innocent woman spent 13 days in jail after her SUV was misidentified by witnesses to a triple fatal hit-and-run crash on Interstate 4 in Volusia County. The Florida Highway Patrol has since arrested 47-year-old Elisa Lee Montalvo on three vehicular homicide charges for the deaths of Flagler County Deputy Administrator George Salinas, his wife, and a motorcyclist. A man is hurt after he was hit by a car while trying to save a turtle in Pinellas County. It happened in Seminole Sunday. The sheriff's office says 74-year-old Charles McFall was knocked to the ground and taken to the hospital. He was listed in life-threatening but stable condition. No charges have been announced. With Florida's News, I'm Wayne Rustin.
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7: Partly sunny, humid with a thunderstorm in a couple of spots this afternoon. Highs in the low to mid-90s. A couple of evening showers, otherwise partly cloudy and humid. The low in the low to mid-70s tonight. For Tuesday, partly sunny, humid, a thunderstorm in the afternoon. Highs in the upper 80s to low 90s. Then for Wednesday, humid with lots of clouds and an afternoon thunderstorm. Highs once again in the upper 80s to low 90s. From the Florida Weather Center, I'm meteorologist Jason Catarina.

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0: you know, we're playing nothing but the very best classic country on your radio every day. There's T.G. Shepherd. And finally, I'm Jim West on the way. Let's see here. Rodney Crowell. I love this song. She's Crazy for Leaving. Also music from Clay Walker.
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0: Well, after we all have a short moment of silence in honor of all our fallen veterans today, just remember them this Memorial Day, then, you know, we can live, laugh, and love and kind of have a good time with family and friends, maybe at a picnic or a barbecue. If you're having a barbecue later on, and don't forget, save me a couple of hot dogs and some potato salad and sweet tea, and I'll be over after I get off the radio.
1: 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I'm Susie Armstrong. 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
1: Daniel Suarez paid tribute to the late Kyle Busch following his victory in the rain-shortened Coca-Cola 600 late Sunday. The Spire Motorsports pilot, a former teammate and friend to the storied driver, shared how much Busch helped him through his introduction to NASCAR racing as he transitioned to life in America.
6: Kyle, he was in my family, but he was someone that gave me a hand when I needed it most. For that, I will be forever grateful. And because of that, this race is so special. And I want to make sure that the focus and the most important thing about this victory is not Spire Motorsports, it's not Daniel Suarez, it's Kyle Busch, because he was a very, very important piece for me to be here and for Spire Motorsports to be where it is right now.
1: I'm Susie Armstrong. 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

0: from 1971, Grammy Award-winning number one record, big hit for the late Sammy Smith. Christofferson wrote it and helped me make it through the night. Hey, I'm Jim West. Good afternoon. Vince is on the way. Vince Gill.
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2: A high-stakes legal battle is brewing on Wednesday over the carcass of Spirit Airlines. Broward County attorneys have asked a New York bankruptcy judge to force the shuttered carrier to pay $3 million in past due gate and landing fees at Fort Lauderdale-Hollywood International Airport. Broward is demanding the court clear Spirit out of Terminal 4 so competing airlines can expand, warning that tied-up gates will choke local flight options and drive up ticket prices for holiday travelers. A 16-year-old boy is behind bars today after the shooting death of a 14-year-old Gage Santos Brown. St. Petersburg police say Santos Brown was approached by three teens Friday night and shots were fired. The 16-year-old boy is charged with felony murder and violation of supervised release. Police are still trying to identify the other two teenagers. Suspected car burglars lead police on a chase from Miami-Dade to Broward County before crashing a BMW and running away in Hollywood overnight. Police arrested 21-year-old Dietrich Antoine McClary. A Pinecrest resident tells NBC6 News he's unnerved by crime on his property.
3: It was a surprise.

0: I'm Wayne Roostin.
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3: Partly sunny, humid with a thunderstorm in a couple of spots this afternoon. Highs in the low to mid-90s. A couple of evening showers, otherwise partly cloudy and humid. The low in the low to mid-70s tonight. For Tuesday, partly sunny, humid, a thunderstorm in the afternoon. Highs in the upper 80s to low 90s. Then for Wednesday, humid with lots of clouds and an afternoon thunderstorm. Highs once again in the upper 80s to low 90s. From the Florida Weather Center, I'm meteorologist Jason Caterina.
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I love it. A little bit of classic country honky tonk right there from Gene Watson. Gene's one of my favorite country stars. 14 Karat Mine. Good afternoon. Classic country just for you. Thanks.

0: Oh, I'm going to love you forever if I want to. Yeah, don't tell me what to do. There's Pam Tillis, Jim West playing the hits, your favorite classic country. Eddie Rabbit and Crystal Gayle got together back several years ago and did a duet, and it was a big hit for them. And we're going to play it next. Hang on.
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just you and I together, Crystal Gayle. Big hit for Crystal and Eddie back in the day. Jim West on the radio. It is Monday, Memorial Day. Rick Trevino and some Alan Jackson on the way. And, you know, on this date in history in 1977, the very first Star Wars movie opened up in just 32 movie theaters around the country. It opened up on the Wednesday before the Memorial Day weekend in 1977. And the movie went on to win 6 Academy Awards plus Special Achievement Award. And guess how much Star Wars grossed, made made in ticket sales. My goodness, a whopping $800 million. And launching one of the most successful movie franchises in history, Star Wars debuted on this date in 1977.

0: Well, you got to learn sometime, I guess, right? Getting my education from Bobby Ann Mason. It's a good song, Rick Trevino. It's Jim West. Good afternoon. Stick around. Got some Alabama music coming.
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7: I've been living with bipolar disorder for over 30 years. I play Sonny Corentos on General Hospital, and he happens to have bipolar. It's a lot of highs and lows, racing thoughts. You can live a productive life, I have. When I first got into acting, people had told me not to talk about being bipolar. And of course, I was young, and I listened. When I got General Hospital, I just thought I would do an interview. I got a letter from a boy. He said that by reading what I wrote, it helped him deal. And then I decided at that point, I will not shut up, and I haven't shut up for over 30 years. I'm proud to be bipolar, and I couldn't say that before. My advice to anybody struggling, don't hold it in. Talk to a therapist. You go through the darkness, and you get to the light. You will be better because of it.
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was the debut single for George Strait back in 1981. The song was co-written by singer-songwriter Dean Dillon, who had a very successful career writing hit records for George Strait. Boy, not only him, but himself and others. But he wrote about six or eight, maybe more, hit records for George Strait over the course of George Strait's career. That was the first one, Unwound. Good afternoon, it's Jim West. It's Poor, Poor, Pitiful Me and Poor, Poor, Pitiful Jerry. Jerry Clark.

0: Highway 101, the bed you made for me with Jim West, Memorial Day Monday afternoon. And I hope we all say a silent prayer in honor of our fallen veterans this Memorial Day. It's a tough day today for a lot of folks, a lot of people, including my family and me, because several years ago I lost a son who was in the Army. I had two sons in the military. My oldest son is still active duty in the Coast Guard, U.S. Coast Guard, still serving. And I had a younger son named Matthew. He was a combat medic in Afghanistan and Iraq. Also at one point stationed at Fort Campbell, Kentucky, Tennessee. And we lost my son a few years ago. And boy, it's a tough day for the family. We honor his memory, Matthew West. Honor his memory this day, and thank you for letting me honor his memory today.
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Well, there's nothing like brotherly love, right? There's Keith Whitley and Earl Thomas Conley, Jim West playing the hits, the classic country. Let's see who we have coming up here. Some Trisha Yearwood, John Conley, and Dave and Sugar.

0: got my heart set on you, John Conley. Speaking of getting your heart set on someone, it was on this date in 2005. And Garth Brooks got down on one knee on a big stage out in Bakersfield. Buck Owens and Merle Haggard and Garth were having a big concert out there. In 2005, it was the unveiling, I believe, of all the bronze statues that Buck had commissioned. All these major country stars had their bronze statue built, and they built a concert around it in the parking lot of the Crystal Palace nightclub that Buck had out in Bakersfield. And on this date in 2005, Garth Brooks didn't tell anybody this, got on stage, and Trisha was there, Trisha Yearwood. He proposed to Trisha Yearwood in front of about 10,000 people in the parking lot, and the rest is history. And that was the day, and he did it without telling anybody that he was going to do it. And what a surprise that was. So, yeah, on this date in 2005, Garth proposed to get married to Trisha Yearwood.
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